this one from Colour Me Bad. It's called Thinking Back. How many times do you do that? Think back on what you've done. Yeah, it's just good to think back, isn't it?

How many times you think without back, and then you've been going and getting the Kleenex and stuff like that? Yeah. It is good now and again, though, doesn't it?

0: this one from Phil and the Boys. That's the name of the band, don't worry about it. He's called Shop Around.
1: Bobby, life is a lot more complicated than you know.

from The Levellers now, and it's called Just The One. Just That One, or Just This One? It says here, Just The One. So we'll just go with The One.

Could you just go for the one? From the DJ Spinners, and it's called Working My Way Back to You. I actually thought this was older than what it was. It came out in 1979. I thought it was a lot older than that, but obviously not.

0: it's a little early, but shall we just have a workout? Shall we? Out of work? Oh, workout, either way. Anyway, it's Gary US Bond. And, well, he won't be making any more songs because he's going to be out of work. So he said.
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0: Sounds a bit desperate, doesn't it? Give him a job.
1: Good morning, good afternoon, or good evening, ladies and gentlemen. You are listening to Mr. G's Memorable Moments Show. Enjoy.

let's go on with this one. It's CJ Lewis, and it's called Sweets for My Sweets. That'll be Sugar for My Honey as well.

Yeah, it was the old Commodores song, wasn't it? But Faith No More did it in the composition of it as well. Anyway, let's move on with some more memorable moments.

That's on Chaka Khan, and that one's called This Is My Night. Is it? I think it's mine. It's my show, so it's my night. Anyway, let's move on with some more great memorable moments on the Memorable Moments Show. That was a mouthful. I got through it.

0: he's from Carpenters. He's not one that's played a lot, but nevertheless, it's still a good song. It's called, what is it called, Mr. G? It's called These Good Old Dreams. It's not like a good old dream, is there? Trouble is, you can never remember them. It's always the nightmares what you hear. But, remember. Either way, let's crack on anyway. It's one from the Carpenters. It's called These Good Old Dreams.
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0: I'm certain it happens all the time, yeah.
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0: I can tell you.

0: the big bands from the 80s. It's Erasure, Andy Bell, and of course Vince Clarke. And this one's called Stop.
1: Now it's time to bust some moves. Mr. G's Memorable Moments Show. Stop that relaxing and get up and dance.

one from the Blow Monkeys now, and this one's called It Doesn't Have to Be This Way. It doesn't have to be this way, even. No, it doesn't. But I just make mistakes, so it has to be that way. Because that's just me.

You're listening to me, Mr. G, on the Memorable Moments, playing some great tracks up and down the years, from the 50s, the 60s, the 70s, the 80s, and the 90s. A few in the 90s as well, but not that much, because we don't do, because we don't. But then again, we did.

0: this lady, she's well known for the song that, but not this, well, this one, but she's more famous for the big hit of Knock on Wood, but we're not going to play Knock on Wood, we're going to play this one. Just a Little Girl. Yes, you're talking about Amy Stewart.
1: Now it's time to bust some moves. Mr. G's Memorable Moments Show. Stop that relaxing and get up and dance.

0: everybody thought Alison Mayer was clever, but not this clever. She'd make herself invisible. Yeah. Is she like a magician? Well, she can't be a magician, can't she? Oh, yeah, they do have ladies magicians, don't they? 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What's his name? Harry Potter. Got that cloak. He puts it over and makes him invisible. Oh, well. You never know. Anyway, here's Alison Mayer.
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Hates the theater, but never comes late. 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That's why the lady is a tramp. Don't go to crap games with the barons and earls. 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A life without care. 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Hates California, it's so smoggy and damp. 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She's not so hot, but her shape is her own. That's why the lady is a tramp. The food at Sardi's is great, no doubt, but she doesn't know.

0: Carla Simon is going to come along with one now. She's heard and she still thinks it should be said, because the title of the song is "That's the Way I've Always Heard It Should Be." She's quite adamant about it. So let's have a listen. It's Carla Simon. Memorable Moments, Mr. G, on your favourite station.
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All we can do is do our best to relish this remarkable ride.

0: That's what you're doing. That's right. You're listening to Mr. G.
1: Let's go back to 1958 when this guy wrote this song. He decided to perform it as well. It's called Diane, or some people say, Oh Diane. And of course, it's Paul Anka.
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0: Die gun. These songs make me remember to when I were a lad. This DJ plays them oldies just like they used to be. Très bien. Here. Put kettle on, mother.
1: Jennifer Rush. Not one of the bigger hits, but even so, he's still a hit. And, let's say it's still one of her hits. And Down on My Knees. It's called, it came out in 2010. And it's Jennifer Rush, the lady who did The Power of Love.
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0: The US says it's agreed a deal with Denmark to expand its military presence in Greenland. Ben Munsey has the details.
1: President Donald Trump says the agreement gives Washington permanent control over security needs on the strategically important island. Denmark's Prime Minister, Mette Frederiksen, says the deal respects Greenland's sovereignty and right to self-determination. It's expected to be signed next week, subject to parliamentary approval. Trump has repeatedly described Greenland as vital to US security and previously called for Denmark to sell the territory to America.
0: Fresh claims from Earl Spencer have been published as he's doubled down on allegations. The King said, "We'll forget her soon enough," when speaking about Princess Diana. In an interview with the BBC's Laura Kunzberg, he's insisted he's telling the truth following his new memoir chronicling the life of his sister. Speaking about an alleged row over funeral arrangements involving her sons, the Earl said the then heir to the throne went ballistic and recounts concern for lack of care for Prince Harry. Buckingham Palace has said the King was mindful that pain of fraternal grief can cloud reason and colour memory. A man's been arrested after a bus was stolen and driven into vehicles in Telford. Police say they were called to an incident on Court Street in Madeley in the town on Friday evening, where the bus's driver was also allegedly assaulted. A man aged in his 20s was apprehended by police. Detectives are asking anyone who saw what happened to come forward. Protesters in central London are to call for an end to reckless development of artificial intelligence. Organisers want greater transparency around the technology. And Ed Sheeran is due on stage in Philadelphia tonight, with pro-Palestinian groups planning protests outside the venue. The concert comes amid disruption to his Loop tour after Macklemore was dropped following comments about Gaza, prompting several support acts to pull out. That's the latest. From Radio News Hub, I'm Trevor Thomas.
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4: It's the Weekend Wake Up Breakfast Weber.
0: More rain at times during the rest of Saturday, with sunnier spells amongst any showers in Scotland. Generally rather windy but mild, with the highest temperatures reaching 21 Celsius.

Well, thanks very much for yesterday's weather. I think we've already seen it. I'll have a route round for you for today's.

0: Sunday's weekend wake-up, kicking off with OMD and Souvenir. Now, I have managed to find the correct weather, but it's going to be done by me instead.
1: It's the weekend wake-up breakfast weather.
0: Yes, a fine end to the weekend with sunny spells, largely dry across the country today with plenty of niceness, if you like, and just a few showers in Scotland.

0: Right, that's everyone else's jobs out the way. Can we get on now, then? A very good Sunday morning to you. 20th of September 2026. The Weekend Wake Up Live between now and 10. So coming up for you today, on this day, past, present and future. Number one's from 1988. And a very emotional number one from 1997 as well. Look at the papers around about 8:30. And we'll have a Sunday long song for you this morning. Provided by Marillion, around about 8:45. Cheese in hour two is courtesy of Five Star today. Chris's Did You Know as well. And of course, 9:10, it's Beat the Intro. 07467902411 on WhatsApp. Or presenterchris@yahoo.com via email if you'd like to get in touch.
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1: and Wishful Thinking. Leading us up nicely to today's On This Day. So we're on the 20th of September, day 263 of the year. 102 left to go. So on this day in 1967, the QE2 took to the water. Yes, the Queen launched the new Cunard cruise liner, the Queen Elizabeth II, at a ceremony on the Clyde Bank. Elton John. He started a six-week run at number one in the UK singles chart with Candle in the Wind 97 as a tribute to Princess Diana. It became the best-selling single of all time and is included in our number ones in a few minutes. 2001, well, the government was considering targeted support for airlines after British Airways axed 7,000 jobs in the wake of the US terrorist attacks. Sad day in 2004. The legend, former Nottingham Forest and Derby County manager Brian Clough, passed away at the age of 69. And chaos on this day in 2012, as Apple's new mapping service for iPhone users was launched, with many errors. It relocated London, England to London, Ontario. Paddington Station, well, that just vanished. And Dublin, well, that was gifted a previously undiscovered airport on a 35-acre working farm. Shakespeare's birthplace, Stratford-upon-Avon, was nowhere to be found, while the Welsh town of Pontypridd was transplanted 6 miles northwest and placed where Tony Pandy should have been. Hopefully it's improved. On this day in 1904, Orville and Wilbur Wright, they flew a circle in their Flyer 2. On to today. In 2026, today is National Pepperoni Pizza Day. Also National Fried Rice Day as well. National Queso Day and World Paella Day. Plenty of food to start there, wasn't there? Today is Wife Appreciation Day as well. Although I suspect that appreciating your wife every day is a very good idea. National String Cheese Day, National Care for Kids Day, another one that you should probably do every day, if I'm not mistaken. National Punch Day, it doesn't mean you've got to go and give someone a good crack. It's a punch, you know, made of different alcoholic drinks, or non-alcoholic if you want to make one without. It's Cow's Ball Day as well. International NFT, which is owning a digital artwork, song, or even a moment in sports history, apparently. And last but not least, it is German World Children's Day. Only in Germany, though. But a very good morning to any German children that live anywhere other than Germany. So we move on to the number ones. We are going back to 1997, very shortly, with Elton's Candle in the Wind, the 1997 version. But first, the number one from this day in 1988. Which came from the Hollies.

Number one on this day in 1997. Rewritten by Bernie Taupin. The original, obviously, Elton John. Sung again by Elton for Princess Diana's funeral. And the sales milestones attributed to the 1997 version of the song are a little confusing. In the UK, the single sold 1.54 million copies in the first week and went on to sell 5 million, both of which are records. And in America, certified sales of 11 million copies of the single, making it the only single in history to earn a diamond certification for sales of more than 10 million.

Police with Wrapped Around Your Finger, and before that, Glen Campbell with Wichita Lineman. Almost 8:32 in the UK. Time to look at this morning's papers.

We'll start in the Sunday Express, and campaigners have warned that the number of illegal knives being seized at Britain's borders could be the tip of the iceberg, according to the paper. Sunday Times next, which has reportedly spoken to royal insiders who claim that Earl Spencer is peddling what little remains of Princess Diana's privacy. Earl Spencer again, this time in the Mail. He told the Mail that King Charles is gaslighting him after he revealed alleged details of their phone call following Diana's death. Sunday Mirror, and the chief suspect in the Madeleine McCann case is set to write a book about the case, according to the Mirror. On to the Daily Star, which splashes on an interview with the former footballer Neil Razor Ruddock, who says today's players aren't as tough as they used to be. Footy needs more hard men, is the headline there. Well, you can't have them now, can you? Because you look at somebody and you get a yellow card. Manipulated images are being used to bypass BMI reviews for diet pills, the Sunday People has reported today. On to the Sunday Telegraph. Conservative leader Kemi Badenoch has accused the Prime Minister of fiddling while Europe is at risk of burning. And finally, we'll go on to The Observer, which has exclusive offers for autumn adventures, and also leads on an interview with the top boy actor Necky Sims and her quest to retrieve her lost care files. So they are selected headlines from your newspapers today, Sunday the 20th of September.

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Surely that's got to be the biggest tearjerker of a song ever made. I mean, bar none. Bette Midler and the excellent Wind Beneath My Wings. Before that, Roxy Music with Dance Away. So our roll call for this morning. Very good morning to Team Frankie. That's Ian, Sammy and Gwyn. Morning to Simon over in France. Not going to work today. Having a bit of time off. Absolutely brilliant. Enjoy, mate. Morning to Mrs. Weekend Wake Up. Morning to the Goys, Elaine and Malcolm. To Beasley as well. Very good morning to Pauline Sully. To Mr. M. To Mark and Ainsley. It was just Mark yesterday. Ainsley had to work, but back listening this morning. And a very good morning to everybody at Affordable Bold Colouring. Now, have I missed anybody out? Well, I have missed somebody out on purpose. A very good morning to Leanne, and an extra special good morning to Hazel Highland. Hazel's birthday today, so we've left you till last, so we can do this.

It's happy birthday from everyone at the weekend. Wake up and have a great day. Now, after Bette Midler, we might need a bit of cheering up. So we'll have our Sunday long song, which is a little bit late this morning. We'll have it after Clarence Clemens and You're a Friend of Mine.

rest that appear in that slot. And that was definitely one of them. From Marillion with Sugar Mice. I'll do another long song, hopefully a bit closer to 8:45 next Sunday. Bring them on into the Farleys. That's Mark and Julie, ready for the quiz. Brotherhood of Man are going to take us to 9:00 this Sunday morning after It's Not Enough from Starship.

Brotherhood of Man with Figaro. Closing hour one for Sunday morning. Cheese, knowledge, and a quiz. All on the way in hour two.

0: Ed Sheeran's given his first concert in Philadelphia since all his support acts withdrew from his tour. He's called the situation catastrophic and injustifiable, as he's admitted making mistakes when his promoters dropped Macklemore over pro-Palestine comments. Giving his first public words to the audience watching, the artists thanked fellow performers at the show.
1: They said yes to being on stage with the knowledge that the world thought I was a certain type of person. They said yes with the knowledge that the world may hate them too for standing on stage with me. And I am so grateful for them being here tonight.
0: A national task force tackling misogyny has been launched. The group will seek to root out harmful attitudes online, in workplaces and within communities, bringing together representatives from women's organisations, academia, local leaders and ministers. Officials said further announcements will be made this week to move forward with the 2024 manifesto pledge to halve violence against women and girls in a decade. Earl Spencer says the relationship between the press and the Duke and Duchess of Sussex echoes the way the media treated his sister, the Princess of Wales. In an interview with the BBC, set to be aired later, he's described the press's coverage of Harry and Meghan as having a cancerous influence, adding it would be beholden on people to learn from Diana's example. Latest comments come after the King was accused of gaslighting following Buckingham Palace's response to claims Charles said we'll forget her soon enough after Diana's death. Lib Dems conference will be told how the plan for growth will put the UK at the heart of Europe. Party Treasury spokesperson Daisy Cooper is addressing the second day at Brighton. And in cricket, England stormed to an 8-wicket victory over Sri Lanka at Old Trafford, completing a 3-0 T20 series whitewash, reclaiming top spot in the world rankings. From Radio News Hub, I'm Trevor Thomas.
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0: More rain at times during the rest of Saturday, with sunnier spells amongst any showers in Scotland. Generally rather windy but mild, with the highest temperatures reaching 21 Celsius.

0: Yes, and we start hour two the same way we started hour one, with a right weather cock up there, aren't we? You know, yesterday's weather. So here we go again.
1: It's the weekend, wake up, breakfast, weather.
0: Largely dry across the UK today, with plenty of sunny spells and just a few showers in Scotland. Lighter winds compared to recent days and feeling pleasant in the sunshine. Rain moving into Northern Ireland and Scotland later tonight. Not hard, is it? It's like someone asking for football tips, you know, and you give them the games from yesterday that I've already played. Rant over. Liverpool Express to take us to the quiz this Sunday morning after living in a box.
2: It's dark.

0: 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And hold tight. Hold tight for the quiz.
1: It's Sunday morning and time for your favourite Sunday quiz to beat all quizzes. It's Beat the Intro with your host, Mr. Chris Ironside.
0: Yes, I can't say it's 10 past nine exactly. It's 11 minutes past nine. It's not my fault, is it? It's due to weather muppetry that we're a bit late for the quiz. So, Beat the Intro. 10 songs, 2 from the 60s, 2 from the 70s, 3 from the 80s and 3 from the 90s. All you have to do is identify the artist and the title of each one of these songs by just hearing the intro. Once you've done that, we love to hear from you in the studio. Without you playing along, it would just be me playing 10 intros to myself. Presenter Chris at yahoo.com via email, please, or 07467902411 on WhatsApp if you prefer. You'll hear the intros twice. The second time, no interruptions from me, and then you have around about 10 minutes to get your scores into us here before we give out the answers. And we do play on trust, so once we've given out the answers, if you need to adjust, you can do that, and then we'll find out who has won. Just tell us your score, unless you're declaring all 10, and then we require a little bit of proof. You can write them out in your message or your email, or you can scribble them down, take a picture, and let me decipher them that way. Hopefully it won't happen. Not happened for a while, so it is due. Let's see what happens today. Here's number one. Number two. Two short ones there. Must have been a rush when I was making this. Number three is the first one from the 70s.

and number 6. Number 7 is this one.

There you go. 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I'm now going to play them back to you in exactly the same order without any interruptions from me. So here's your recap on this morning's quiz, 1 through to 10, all in a row.

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If you'd like to play along with this morning's Beat the Intro quiz. 18 minutes past 9 in the UK if you're watching the clock. Go West now and the King of Wishful Thinking.

Maxi Priest, Wild World, and before that, Go West and the King of Wishful Thinking. 07467902411 is the studio WhatsApp number if you wish to enter the quiz. PresenterChris@yahoo.com is the email address if you, yes, you've guessed it, wish to enter the quiz. It is very, very close at the top, I have to tell you that. Some cracking scores coming in this morning. We'll find out who's won after Brilliance.

0: Fleetwood Mac Eyes of the World. Now all eyes are on the answers. 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
1: It's Sunday morning and time for your favourite Sunday quiz to beat all quizzes. 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
0: It's extremely tight for the gold medal position this morning. Here's number one.

Number two came from Dion with The Wanderer. Always reminds me of an episode of Only Fools and Horses, this song. We walk into the disco and this is playing. McFadden and Whitehead, Ain't No Stopping Us Now. I thought this would catch loads of people out. In fact, the only person it caught out was actually me, because I've never heard it before.

was the Doolies and Love of My Life. Fairly long intro to a great song in slot number 5. This was Nick Kershaw and Human Racing.

0: Are you ready?
1: Number six was the House Martins. And the Caravan of Love. A few people kicking themselves with number seven this morning.

Number 8 was Space About. And Female of the Species. Number 9 was Pivotal as well. She's taking the places I should never have been. It was Robbie Williams. And Old Before I Die. This was the last one.

my favourite solo Spice songs, Jerry Halliwell, and Lift Me Up. So there you go, that's all your teasers this morning. If you wish to adjust your scores, I've given you 2 minutes and 48 seconds of Tracy Ullman excellence.

Tracy Ullman. Hopefully you've managed to adjust your scores. Hopefully up and not down. Should we find out who's won then, shall we? Well done to Beasley, who got 4 out of 10 today. Mrs. Weekend Wake Up got 5. As did Mr. M. 5.5 for the French side. Well done, Simon. ABC, Affordable Bowl Colouring, 6 out of 10. And then the scores get a lot higher. Mark and Ainsley with 8 out of 10. A very, very, very good score. Medals, as Muttley would say. Last week's champ, Rigster, 8.5 out of 10. And we do have a tie at the top this morning. Team Frankie didn't get number 7. And Team Farley didn't get number 9. Giving them both 9 out of 10 and making them joint Beat the Intro champs. Now, Beat the Intro will return next Sunday at 9:10. Well, weather depending.

Nina Simone. For me. And My Baby Just Cares For Me. Yes, shoes on, coats on. We're off to Sunday school with Chris's Did You Know? So did you know that the asteroid that led to the end of the dinosaurs set 70% of the world's forests on fire? And did you know that male monkeys go bald just like men? Very good morning to all the insects out there listening to the show. I feel sorry for you now because I've just discovered that insects shiver when they're cold. And did you know that the longest book title contains 1,809 words? No, I ain't going there. And did you know that Gerber once tried to market a baby food for adults? I know lots of adults that are still great big kids. A warning comes with the final one this morning, if you're having your breakfast. Because did you know that some bars and pubs in Germany offer a Spielbecken, which is a sink specifically designed for throwing up? Chris's Did You Know returns to the airwaves on the Weekend Wake Up next Sunday at exactly 9:40.

0: Sheena Easton, Modern Girl. And before that, Vanessa Paradis. Good, my French there, isn't it? With Be My Baby. So we move on to our cheesy moment this morning. From 1986 today, the follow-up to their biggest ever UK single, Rain or Shine, which peaked at number 2. And the fourth single from Silk and Steel. This is Five Star with If I Say Yes.
1: It's time.

5 star. If I say yes, our cheesy moment for today. I'll do another one of those next week. I've got a cheesy full show in the brewing as we speak. And the final touches to that, and then deciding when I'm going to air it.

The Beatles' Love Me Do, the penultimate track on the weekend wake-up for this Sunday morning. The final track, well, it comes from the Bangles. But try not to think about tomorrow. Unless you're off, of course.

I wish it was Sunday. Well, your wish is granted. Thanks very much for your company over the last 2 days on the Weekend Wake Up. It was so much fun. We'll do it all again next weekend, live 8 till 10 both days. Stay tuned, more fantastic shows on the way next for this Sunday morning. Love you doing, have a great day. See you next week. Ta-ra.

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Hello, good morning. It's Elaine here on Salt Sands Radio, and this is Easy Like Sunday Morning. I'm here until midday. I've got a great mix of songs from musicals and films, and a mix of other music of various genres. We're on Alexa, my tuner, and you can download the Alexa skill and Android app off the website. And I hope you're well. Sun's shining today, so that's rather nice. And I hope your week's been good as well. Big thank you to Chris Ironside for another great show here on the station. He'll be back next weekend, Saturday and Sunday, 8 till 10, with the weekend wake-up. So, Chris, you enjoy your day, whatever you're doing. As I say, it's a blue sky and it's rather nice. I was up early today and it was all lovely, red, lots of red in the sky. And that's, so let's hope we have a nice day today. And you've just heard John Barry and the James Bond theme. Thought I'd give that a show today. And the next one is from the Motown musical, or Motown the musical, and it's the cast, the original Broadway cast, Get Ready and Dancing in the Street.

Well, we are dancing in the street today, but that could be a good idea, couldn't it? You know, imagine everybody, is that a walking dancing in the street? Anyway, good morning to Tony Wright, hope you're well, early this morning, and Pauline Sully too, hope you're well, and thanks for getting in touch. Enjoy your Sunday, and hope you enjoy the music as well. We'll see what we have. And just wanted to tell you something, and I can't find it. There you go. Oh, well, I'll tell you about it later anyway. Doesn't matter. Yesterday was National Dance Day. I was just going to tell you about that. I've got a couple of tracks, or another track at least, if not more, to honour that one as well. I didn't really know, to be honest, until today. Sometimes you miss things. You can't keep up with everything, can you? So listening to Elaine, it's easy like Sunday morning. And this is Izzy Van Randwick. I like her voice. And it's Good Morning Starshine from her.

That is a nice, easy listening track, I think. Lay back, sitting out there in the sun, you can listen to that with a nice cold drink, if you did enjoy that. Now, next one is from Paul Carrack, and it's a version of Moon River. Really like this.

That is an interesting version. There's lots of different versions of that song, from Breakfast at Tiffany's with Audrey Hepburn. And I played that just for Pauline because I know she's a very big fan of Paul Carrack. And I'm going through my list of all my music and I thought, oh, I've not played, excuse me, the horse this morning. Not played this for a while. I think we'll have this on Sunday. So Pauline did enjoy it. So thanks for that. I'm glad you liked it. There's some music now from Marilyn Monroe. Dear me, I have to have a hot drink. I've been drinking hot drinks this morning. I think it might just be, you know, out there, the weather. I blame the weather for everything. Yeah, this is Marilyn Monroe, Diamonds Are a Girl's Best Friend. It was in the film Gentlemen Prefer Blondes, 1953, American musical comedy based on the stage musical from 1949. The music is Jules Stein and lyrics Leo Robin. And it was Jane Russell, Charles Coburn. Oh, I liked him. I like all these old actors, you know. I used to watch lots of old movies. I haven't, you know, in more recent times, but I used to really like them, the black and white ones. And Marilyn was in it as well. And it was the eighth. I'll get it right in a minute. I was reading the next word, highest grossing film in 1953. And there's only one song you can really play from this, I think, today. Here on Easy Like Sunday Morning.

Tiffany's. Cartier. Black Star. Ross Gorham. 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Tell

0: So good, that song. And are they diamonds, a girl's best friends? Oh, I'll have to go and count all my diamonds a bit later on. I hope you're enjoying the music so far. And it's Elaine, Easy Like Sunday Morning, here on Saltan's Radio. The next one is Bobby Troop. I really like him. The song. He's American, was an American actor, jazz pianist, singer, songwriter. And the song is called Route 66, or Get Your Kicks on Route 66, 1946. It was written by him as well. It's been recorded by many artists as well, including Nat King Cole, Natalie Cole, Chuck Berry, Rolling Stones, loads of people. And Route 66 is the famous road from LA to Chicago. It was actually used, the song, in a film called Pixar Cars 2006, a Disney animated film, and it was John Mayer's version and Chuck Berry's version in the film. But I like this one, and I like Natalie Cole's one as well. It's nice to hear a lady singing these songs that are mainly sung by men, so it's always good to swap them around, give them all a go after this.
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good song that was. Hope you did enjoy it. Of course you did. Gosh, the sun really is shining today. Oh, I'm looking forward to it. A bit in the garden, I think. Actually, the garden's looking really good with all that rain we've had. Everywhere's very green and there's still flowers out there, even roses. And it's sort of heading into, well, autumn really, isn't it? Soon. This month's flying. It's gone so quickly. And this is Fleetwood Mac.

0: Always a great song from Fleetwood Mac. Everything they ever did was brilliant. Now, I was just saying about the month, wasn't I? September, and how quick it's going. So I want to play a September song. This is actually called September Song. It's from 1938, and the singer is Mr. Dean Martin. It was used in a musical called Knicker... can't even read me, I'm writing. Knickerbocker Holiday. From 1938. It's written by Kurt Weill and Maxwell Anderson. That's a nice name, isn't it? Book and lyrics as well. That was Maxwell, and his was the music. It was about life in the 17th century New Netherland, old New York, and the cast: Walter Houston, Ray Middleton, Jeannie Madden, Richard Colmar. And what else? Oh, it was on Broadway as well, 1938 to 1939, and film was 1944 as well. Many recordings, it said, instrumental and singers. So have a listen to this.
1: The matter of growing old. When we're young, it's May. Wonderful, beautiful, glorious May. Then middle age is like the turning of the year. It's September. And finally, December comes. But it's a long, long while

Mr. Dean Martin. What a great voice that he had. Really did. And I was right, as my friend was Knickerbocker Holiday. Unusual title, I think. And this is nice. This is Stephanie Lawrence and can't think of his name now, but I'll tell you in a moment. And it's from Aspects of Love. Oh, it's Jack Elbow on the accordion. Accordion, even.

really do like that, and it was Jack Emblow on the accordion, and that is Chanson d'Enfance, I think, and it actually translates to Song of Childhood. That's the late, lovely Stephanie Lawrence, lovely voice. Now, I did mention about the dance, didn't I? Where am I? I've done it again. National Dance Day, which was yesterday. And it was launched in 2010 by Nigel Lithgow, the co-creator of So You Think You Can Dance and co-founder of American Dance Movement. It was formerly called the Dizzy Feet Foundation. And so it's introduced the National Dance Day every year on this date. And I'm going to play this one because it's Go Into Your Dance. Played it before, you've heard it a few times on this show, sometimes anyway, and it's from 42nd Street. One, two.

I played that actually for Tony because he likes a little bit of dancing. Dances. He does a show on us. Well, a couple of shows, but one of them is at Saturday morning, 10 to 12. Does soundtracks, and I know he likes a bit of a dance while he's doing his show. So that one was just for you. Now this is Lulu with the song "To Sir With Love" from the film of the same name from 1967, a British drama film. Really good film it was. Sydney Poitier, always lovely. Judy Geeson, Susie Kendall, Christian Roberts and Patricia Routledge. Screenplay was James Calvell, and he was a producer along with John R. Sloan and the director as well. Based on a novel of the same name from 1959 by E.R. Braithwaite, and she died in 2016. She was 104. The music was Ron Grainer. The story, it deals with social and racial issues in an inner city school. And Sydney Poitier is the school teacher. It was a debut for Lulu as well. And there was a sequel in 1996 on the TV. And he was in it as well. So the song is written by Don Black. And the music is Mark London. And I think it's really good. I love this song. So this is "To Sir With Love".

0: carousel, and it's called What's the Use of Worrying Even? And it's right, what is the use? But after this.
1: Salt Towns Radio.

was called What's Use of Wondering, Shirley Jones and the Girls Chorus from Carousel. I thought we'd put some memories out here. But music does give memories, doesn't it? Good ones and bad. And you remember certain people and things like that when you hear memories of music that you love or somewhere that you were that you remembered, whether it was a holiday or something nice. But anyway, I love a bit of music. I don't know what we'd do without it. Be lost, I really would. Some music now from Les Miserables, and it's called A Little Fall of Rain.

Well, the rain certainly has made the flowers grow. And that was, I say, from Les Miserables. Some lovely songs in that, there really is. There's also kind of music, the more you hear it, the more you enjoy it. So I hope you did like that one. Played a fair few of their songs on the shows in time. Now, around, I'm a little bit early, but, you know, give or take a minute, around 11 o'clock, I was playing something from Latin artist, but in English, sorry, just trying to think how to put it, but in English, because as you may know or may not, I do a show on a Wednesday called Latin Grooves, 7 till 9 in the evening, Latin music from around the world, and that's where the idea of that came from. Well, as it happens, next week, on Wednesday, on the 23rd, is the birthday of Julio Iglesias. He was born in 1943. He's sold over 80 albums since 1968, but lots more since that, since I wrote that out. 100 million copies, excuse me, sold of all his in four languages. And he is the most successful Latin artist in history. He was born in Madrid. And I've probably told you this before anyway. Goalkeeper. He was, has a law degree. And in 1963, he had a car accident the night before his 20th birthday. And the nurse gave him a guitar while recovering. And he wrote songs and studied in the UK, sung in local pubs. So you might have seen him, depending on your age. You might have seen him in a pub a long time ago. Now, I picked this one because I thought it was a nice version. And it's his version of Vincent, the Don McLean song, also known as Vincent Starry Starry Night, and it was written as a tribute to Vincent van Gogh. And also, just tell you, February 1972 it was released. So it's a bit early really, but happy birthday to Julio Iglesias, and thank you for the music.

That was so good, wasn't it? It really did put that across smashing. And that was Julio Iglesias, who will have a birthday on Wednesday. Many happy returns to him. And I'm sure I'll be playing something on Wednesday in the Latin show. But a Latin song from him. He's very talented, really is. It's amazing, isn't it? They sing, they're Latin people, and they sing so well in English as well. And some of them other languages, some of them many languages. I think that's amazing, really do. Now, this is Kenny G, and it's called The Champions Theme.

And Kenny G, he's an American saxophonist, composer, record producer, and he plays the flute, clarinet. He started the sax at age 10, and his genre is jazz, adult contemporary, smooth jazz, and easy listening. He's one of the best-selling artists of all time, best-selling instrumentalists in history, several awards as well, and people in popular in China, sorry. Well, I think he's popular everywhere from the sound of that. Very talented man. I've always liked his music. Let's pick up along, you know, when you see it on different soundtracks and that. This is from West Side Story. And there's so many different versions of each of these songs. But this is quite a good one. And it's Jim Bryant and Marnie Nixon, Somewhere.

that was a shorter version than some, but it was also nice to hear that as well from West Side Story. I just wanted to do a tribute to Jim Croce. It would have been his birthday today. In fact, I've got that wrong. He died on this day, 1973, September the 20th. His birthday was January the 10th, 1943. He was an American folk and rock singer-songwriter. Between 1966 and 1973, he released 5 studio albums and numerous singles. And during this time, he took a series of odd jobs to pay bills while he continued to write and record songs, as well as perform concerts. He really was a good singer, and people do remember him very well. And this one is Time in a Bottle. Everyone knows this one.

lovely memory of Jim Crochet. Thank you for the music that you left us. That's one thing we can always play, their music. They left us a wonderful legacy. All the artists that we love can have done that. This is nice. I like this. It's called Colours of the Wind and it's Vanessa Williams. It was used in the film, it's a Disney film, Pocahontas. 1995, an American animated epic musical romantic drama, 33rd film of Disney. It's inspired by the history and folklore surrounding the Native American woman Pocahontas. It portrays a fictionalized account of a historical encounter with Englishman John Smith and the Jamestown settlers that arrived from the Virginia Company. Mel Gibson, these are the voices: Irene Bedard, David Ogden Steers, Russell Means, Christian Bale, Billy Connolly, and Linda Hunt. Musical score was Alan Menken. You've heard his name many times. And the songs from Alan and Stephen Schwartz, Academy Awards, Best Musical or Comedy Score, Best Original Song, which is this one, Colours of the Wind. And in the film, it was sung by Judy Kahn, and Vanessa Williams sung over the end of the credits as well. Now, there was a sequel of this in 1968. It was called Pocahontas 2, Journey to a New World. Had mixed reviews. A lot of these films and that do, don't they? Everyone's got different tastes. But that doesn't matter. It's what you like. That's most important.

Lovely voice of Vanessa Williams. And interesting about this song, it says it makes reference to Circle of Life from The Lion King. We are all connected to each other in a circle, in a hoop that never ends. And Vanessa's version was the lead single on the soundtrack of the film I've just talked about, not Lion King, the other one. And it won Academy Award Best Original Song 1995 in the 68th award ceremony, the Golden Globe, the same category, and a Grammy for Best Song Written for a Movie. And I'd go along with that. I think it's really good. And I must apologise. I didn't realise that time's going so quick. I'm getting carried away with the music because I'm enjoying the music myself. I'd say hello to a few people. Hi to Jess Nightingale. Said hello to Pauline and Chris Ironside. Hi to Peter David James, I'm sorry, and Kevin Lever. Hope everybody's well and enjoying their weekend too. So the weather's nice, so that makes a change. I think when the sun shines, people smile more, don't they? Well, that's the theory anyway. Just mentioned The Lion King and Circle of Life.

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That was so nice to hear that, wasn't it? That was the Carpenters and Jambalaya on the bio. And before that was the Lion King and Circle of Life. So interesting songs there. And just getting back to the Carpenters, there is the Carpenters Story award-winning production with the vocals. Claire Fairley says 8 live musicians as well. And the Carpenters, as you know, were an American vocal and instrumental duo, brother and sister, Karen and Richard. Unfortunately, Karen's not with us anymore, but a lovely, lovely voice. And I know how popular she is as well. They weren't one of the best-selling music artists of all time, and says she had a 14-year career. And anyway, so it goes on, but you get the picture, don't you? And hi to Kevin. It was on the 8683. I may have just missed that. It might have moved on along from there. So hope you both have had a really nice trip, and you're all on the way home to sunny Middlewich. And thank you for your message. Appreciate that. I'm going to play something now from Whitney. We were talking about dance day yesterday. This is I Want to Dance with Somebody. Well, so do I.

very sadly missed is Whitney Houston. What a great voice. She really did have a fabulous voice. And thanks for the music to Whitney. And Kevin, as I say, and Linda are on the way back from sunny, sunny Scotland. It's lovely up there. I haven't been for a long time, but it's such a lovely place. There's lots of nice, interesting things to see. So you just take care on the roads. Keep your eyes on the road, as they say. And this is Van Morrison, and it was used in the soundtrack of Bridget Jones's Diary 2 back from 2001. And it's Someone Like You.

Great voice, Van Morrison. Really writes some good stuff as well. Just wish he'd smile a little bit more, but he is brilliant. Now, I didn't have Julio Iglesias on the Hour of My Latin Artist, whose birthday is on the 23rd. But also, we're remembering another birthday, and it was Ray Charles. He was born the 23rd of September 1930, and he died the 10th of June 2004. Brilliant artist, American singer, songwriter, pianist, composer, and he's regarded as one of the most iconic and influential singers in history. Known as the genius, he preferred Brother Ray among fellow musicians. He pioneered the soul music genre in the 50s, and he combined blues, jazz, R&B and gospel. 86 hits, many awards and 18 Grammys. Five after he died. TV and film, father of soul. 6 years old he was playing the piano, and his biggest hit was Georgia on My Mind, 1963. It was his first UK appearance. Well, I'm not going to play that one today. I've played that a bit ago, actually. I'm going to play a different one, and this is from, was used in a film called Ray. It's a bio, 30 years of his life, and all the songs in there were originally done by Ray. So I've chosen What Did I Say, a song that got him notice, and Gold Records said it was one of the first soul songs, being one of the most influential songs in R&B rock and roll history, written by Ray, from an album of the same name, which was written in parts 1 and 2. So just to remember these wonderful artists and thank them for the music too. ¶¶

0: gentlemen, you've been entertained by the genius of Ray Charles.
1: That was actually off the soundtrack of the film, and it was Jamie Foxx, who was Ray Charles, Kerry Washington, Clifton Powell, Harry Lennox, Terence Howard, Lawrence Tate, Richard Schiff, and Regina King. And that was back in 2004. Amazing. It's a great soundtrack. There's some smashing songs on there. So I hope you did enjoy that. And just to remember, Ray Charles on Wednesday, don't forget. Just looking at the time, I'll play another song before I'll tell you who's on after me. Sunday today, still sunny out there, which is nice. This is Aaron Neville and Linda Ronstadt. Don't know much. Don't know much. I love this track. I haven't heard it for ages.

Lovely combination of the two voices, Linda Ronstadt and Aaron Neville. Now, it's Sunday all day. I'll tell you who's on after me. It's Ron Hardesty at 12 o'clock with Classics We Love. Then Paul Charles, the Weekend Request Show. Ray Oxley, the Golden Years at 3. 4 till 6 is Dave Prince with Coffee Bar Classics. 6 to 8 is Cheshire Folk with Dave Roberts. 8 till 10, Stuart Alexander with Snook Haven Country. Lots of great country music here on this station. In fact, all the shows play good music, so you know what to do this afternoon and evening. And 10 till midnight is Let's Go on Sunday Late and Live. Great lineup, safe for the rest of the day. Tomorrow you've got Jess between 6 and 8. She plays a different genre every week, so there's another show you can tune into. And on Tuesdays is Tony with Vigster's Metal Bar, and that's 9 till 11. So I can remember all these. And also on Wednesday, I mentioned about Latin Grooves, and after me is Joe with the 60s and 70s songs. And everyone plays great music on this show, so on this station, even on this show, too. I definitely need a break now, I've been here a while. Thinking of looking at the time, I'm gonna leave you with this one. I think probably be about right. Thanks ever so much for your company, I really appreciate it. Thanks for your support, your messages, and you know, listening when you can, because it's not always possible, is it, to listen to shows. But you can catch up here on the station. If you go to the website and you click on catch up, you can always get the shows. I'm normally uploaded the next day after broadcast. And also they stay there for about 4 weeks. There's plenty of time to listen to the one you missed, your favourites, or try something new. It's always good to try new things. And I hope to be back next Sunday at the same time, and we'll be here on Wednesday as well. And enjoy the rest of your Sunday, whatever you're doing. And just take care, won't you? Please be careful out there and drive safe as well, whatever you're doing. So I'll leave you with this. This is Brian Blessed. And it's from Starlight Express. He's got a brilliant voice, and it's called Only You.

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Hello again from me, Rod Hardesty, and a very warm welcome as we come together for another hour or so of Classics We Love. Let me start though with an apology for my voice, as I've been struggling with a bout of what I think must be man flu, like that, for the last few days. But the show, as I say, must go on. So we begin with a lively concert march by the American composer Johnny Vincent called the New Forest March. And as the composer is American, I wondered if there was a New Forest over the pond. So I was able to make contact with the man, and he very kindly came straight back to me to say that the piece does indeed refer to the one in Hampshire here in the UK. He went on to say that he took a trip there in 2004, the purpose of which was to see the places where his father had served while a pilot in the Army Air Corps during World War II. Back then, there was a group of 12 temporary aircraft landing strips in an area known collectively as the New Forest Airfields. And prior to the Allies' invasion of Normandy in 1944, his father was stationed at the airfield near the small hamlet of Winkton. And from there, he flew his P-47 Thunderbolt on missions over France to soften up the Nazis in preparation for the invasion. Thank you very much, Johnny. Thank you for enlightening us. We'll think of you now, sir, on that visit from 2004 as we listen to your march. And it's played for us now by the Hal Leonard Concert Band.

Hal Leonard Concert Band getting us off to a lively start with Johnny Vincent's concert march, The New Forest. And we follow up with a song from the Edwardian era, 1905 to be precise. It's called Will You Love Me in December as You Do in May. The lyrics were written by James J. Walker and the music by Ernest Ball. And it's sung for us here by Joan Morris.

Yes, and if you're my kind of age, you may well remember that piece of music from the early days of BBC television. Just one channel with various interludes between some of the programmes, one of which featured a watermill to that music by Ronald Binch. It was played there by the orchestra of the Light Music Society, conducted by Sir Vivian Dunn. And next is the Fourth Symphony by Tchaikovsky. We're to have the second movement, the Andantino. On this recording, we hear the Vienna Philharmonic Orchestra, conducted by Herbert von Karajan.

And there we heard the second movement, the Andantino, from Tchaikovsky's Fourth Symphony. It was played on that recording by the Vienna Philharmonic Orchestra under Herbert von Karajan. And we continue with a waltz by Alfonso Cibolcai, an Austro-Hungarian military composer, pianist and conductor during the 19th century, and is best remembered for his association with the famous piece Hearts and Flowers, which our parents would often hear in days gone by at the cinema during a mock tragedy or even some cartoons. He also wrote this lovely waltz called Love's Dream After the Ball.

The Waltz Love's Dream After the Ball by Alphonse Chabouquet. The Montreal Symphonia was conducted by Richard Boninge. To the movies now, and from the 1997 animated Disney film Hercules, we hear Go the Distance.

Go the Distance from Alan Menken's score from the Disney film Hercules, courtesy there of the Royal Philharmonic Orchestra. Right, we'll have a duet now, and this comes from Sidmund Rombergs ever-popular The Student Prince. And from this, we hear Gordon McRae and Dorothy Kirsten with Deep in My Heart.

Ralph Ellman and his orchestra having a date with a dream by Lancashire composer Ernest Tomlinson. Tomlinson was born into a musical family and at the age of 16 won a scholarship to Manchester University and then Chetham's, the Royal Manchester College of Music. His father Fred was the founder of the now world famous Rossendale Male Voice Choir, and his younger brother Fred Jr. had the Fred Tomlinson Singers and would be heard performing songs on comedy shows like The Two Ronnies, The Goodies and Monty Python's Flying Circus. Remember the Lumberjack song? Yes, that was just one of many. Right, let's go for a trot, shall we?

Carriage and Pear by British composer Benjamin Frankel, a man we don't hear much of these days, despite composing 8 symphonies and over 100 film scores in his lifetime. There we heard the New London Orchestra under Ronald Corp. Now, Billy Connolly once said that his definition of an intellectual is someone who can listen to the William Tell Overture without thinking of the Lone Ranger. And I suppose the same must go to Paul Dukas' symphonic poem, The Sorcerer's Apprentice, a work he composed back in 1897, based on a poem 100 years before. It was always popular, but when Disney included it in the 1940 animated film Fantasia, this led to the piece becoming widely known to audiences right outside the classical concert hall. It is this we end our programme today. Here's Leopold Stokowski to conduct the Philadelphia Orchestra.

The Sorcerer's Apprentice. And don't worry, I also think of Mickey Mouse every time I hear it. Once again, apologies for the croaky voice today, although it does seem to have improved over the last hour. And this reminds me, I saw a nice remark on social media the other day from a gentleman by the name

name of Paul Jackson. Paul listens to Classics We Love from Christchurch in Dorset and commented, Rod's wide choice of music plus his smooth, knowledgeable presentation is first class and very enjoyable. Thank you so much, Paul. I really appreciate those remarks, although I don't think my voice is quite up to standard today. But never mind, we got there in the end, though. So until next week, then, at the same time, I wish you well.

at all. I know we just started. Do you know what? I went on Facebook and I put, today is going to be a good day. And ever since I did that, everything's backfired. So watch what you say on Facebook, because Facebook is watching what you do. Welcome along the Paul Charles Weekend Show. And we certainly got the weekend. Right, let's have a look at some of the holidays and things going on today. In Nepal, this weekend, it's Constitution Day. In Germany, it's the first day of the Oktoberfest. Oh, I'll drink to that. Well, I'll have a cup of tea anyhow. Slovakia's foundation of the Slovak National Council Day. It's Independence Day in St. Kitts and Nevis today in Little Islands. Confucius's birthday in Hong Kong on Sunday this weekend. And in Belgium, it's something called the Day of the Walloon Region. Yeah. Well, what else? The German World Children's Day in Germany as well on the Sunday. And a special working day in China for all you workers out there. Right, let's have a look. Go and have a look at the things that happened in history. Do you remember the 2010 oil rig Deepwater Horizon declared sealed after a 5-month long spill in the Gulf of Mexico? Thought to be one of the biggest accidents in the oil and gas industry. The Deepwater Horizon spill, or the BP oil spill, began on April the 20th in 2010 when an explosion destroyed the rig and killed 11 people. Do you remember all the thing? And people, Red Adair, used to go out and put in all the fires. He was a bit of a hero. He'd go in there with his sprinkler and sprinkle them out and things like that. 1983, St. Kitts and Nevis gained their independence from the British Crown. The first European set foot on the island country in the West Indies in the late 15th century during an expedition led by Columbus. In 1713, the control over the islands was passed to the French, from the French to the British there. And it's all independent now. And let's have any other things happening on this weekend, on the days. Tennis match. Billie Jean King won a match called the Battle of the Sexes in 1973, the mixed gender tennis match between top tennis player Bobby Riggs and Billie Jean King was held in Houston, Texas in South Canada after Riggs won another mixed gender match against Margaret Court earlier in the year. There, Wilbur Wright made his first circular flight. Now, Wright, who was with his brother Orville, is credited for inventing the first aeroplane, made the complete circle in 1 minute in 1904 and 16 seconds on the Wright Flyer 2. Good morning, welcome along to the Wright Flyer. We hope you'll enjoy your flight. We'll estimate a time about 16 seconds going around in circles. All right. So the people that were born this weekend, Brian Joubert, a French figure skater, American screenwriter George R. R. Martin, Lord of the Rings, 1948, isn't it? Sophia Loren, oh, Dr. I'm in trouble, oh, goodness gracious me. Italian actress, 1934, Leo Strauss, I thought he was something to do with making jeans, but he's not, he's a German South Canadian philosopher. Who was born on this day, 1899, of the weekend, isn't it? You see, I've got to cover the whole weekend here. Trisha Yearwood, American singer-songwriter, 1964. Brian Epstein was born 1934, English talent manager and manager of the Beatles. William Golding, Lord of the Flies, English author, poet and playwright, born 1911 there. People that died this weekend, Orville Redenbacher, who was an American farmer, apparently, in South Canada, 1995. Guy Gibson, do you remember him? English aviator, Victoria Cross recipient, 1944. Behind all the dambusters and things like that, wasn't he? He was in control of it and commander of the dambusters and... what else have we got? We've had that. Deaths, Simon Wiesenthal, the American Holocaust survivor in 2005. English footballer Brian Clough died this weekend. And somebody, I don't know if I've got him on the pages, but I should have, Jim Croce, American singer-songwriter who died in 1973. Right, enough waffle. Benji Cat, let's have some more music. What you got lined up? Music from the cause.

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Well, we're all youngsters, aren't we? Well, I know. I know. Shall we have some brand new music to prove we're youngsters? From a brand new album from Prince.

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2: The biggest hits of the 70s, every day with Paul Charles.

Yeah, music from Amber. I know you like a little bit of Amber. All about that big spotlight. They used to call the Super Trooper. Right, two in a row. Related tracks.

They are working through the alphabet there. ABC starting us off with Smokey Sings, and then a re-recorded version. But anyhow, Smokey Robinson and the Miracles. And I second that emotion. Right, I'll get myself organised for the next bit of the show. Well, we have a bit of this one, Frank Mills, Music Box Dancer. Have a dance around to this one, go on.

cost involved doing this show. Not only did we have Neil Diamond, we have squeezed in the studio of the London Philharmonic Orchestra to accompany him. I know, it's good, isn't it? Right, let's go back. Music events for this weekend. Saxophonist Danny Flores, writer of Champs Tequila, dies of pneumonia at the age of 77 in 2006. Have a dance around with this one. And a glass of tequila if you fancy that. I'll have a cup of tea, please. One sugar, all right.

Cup of tea, yeah. Oh, I think I'll have a cup of tea. Right, let's move on. Country singer Skeeter Davis, known for 1962 crossover hit The End of the World, dies at the age of 72 in 2004. Let's have this one.

Yeah, that's cheered you all up at the weekend, doesn't it? The end of the world. Somebody pressed the button. Skeeter Davies. I think Benji pressed the button, actually, to start it. But anyhow, Billy Joel gets a star on the Hollywood Walk of Fame. And the year was 2004. We like a bit of Billy Joel. Here's a different one. It's a track, Everybody Has a Dream.

There he goes, music from Billy Joel for you, keeping you entertained, and a track called Everybody Has a Dream. Comes off the album The Stranger as well. Right, moving on as we do. 1980 with the re-released Modern Girl reaching number 8 in the chart. Sheena Easton becomes one of the few British female singers to place two songs in the top 10 simultaneously. And 9 to 5 is also on the charts.

1980. The modern girl. I've got modern cat here. Benji's with me helping, if that is the word. Right, let's move on as we do. Saturday night. What we got about Saturday night? Bay City Rollers made inroads in America 1975 when they appear on the debut Howard Cosell's ill-fated show Saturday Night. And they sang this one.

I did like that. And a little bit of George Benson for you. Right, I'm going to dig out your request shortly. Taking us up to that part, Arthur Franti, half of a piano playing duo. Franti and Taisha dies at 88 in 2009. Do you remember all the pianists and things and the Sempronian people like Franti and Taisha? This one, a bit of music from them entitled More. Well, I saw out your request.

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1: Yeah, right, it's time to have a little look at your request. I've got a couple of long ones here. Christopher said a couple of Pink Floyd tracks. I'll see how I can fit them in. I'm not promising anything at the moment. Here's a long one coming up. Us and Them, music with Pink Floyd, going out for Christopher.
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you go, and just disappears off like that. Right, I've got another request from Christopher for another, it's about 7 or so minutes long. I'll see how I go. If not, I'll pop it in next week. See how the time's running here, they're a bit long. All right, let's move on. More requests. Pauline said, please, how about some Beatles and the track from the Help album, You're Gonna Lose That Girl.

There you go, music from the Beatles and the Help album going back all those years. You're going to lose that girl. Karina says, hi Paul and Benji, he's with me here. I would like to hear Cat Stevens, and how can I tell you? Here's a version, remastered version, Cat Stevens.

playing your requests. Music Cat Stevens, came out 1970s. And how can I tell you? Right, we'll play this one for the David Cassidy fan club. Oh, a little bit David Cassidy.

out, especially for all the David Cassidy fans there. Going back 1985 and a track called Romance. Right, let's go back. I've still got more on my list here. 1988, Erasure released a track called A Little Respect. Do you fancy a bit of respect on the radio? Yeah, go on. It's the weekend. Enjoy. Sit back and enjoy. Music of Erasure.

Our music from Erasure. Right. Going on, there's another one, an oldie released, recorded on this day, going way back in 1965. Do you remember the music of the Animals? Mm-hmm.

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1: Right, the final little bit of the show today, as we go on. Thompson Twins, Alana Curry of the Thompson Twins, born in Auckland, New Zealand, in the year 1957.

0: They did some good tracks, didn't they? The Thompson Twins, you don't hear them very often now. So that one, We Are Detectives. 1987, Michael Jackson's duet with Shayla Garrett. I Just Can't Stop Loving You. It's number one, becoming the first of five singles from the Bad album to hit the charts.
1: Taking you back.

spreading the love all over your wireless, on your internet, on your mobile phones or whatever. Michael Jackson, I just can't stop loving you. Pop singer Cokie Grant is born Myrtle Audrey Ahrensburg in Philadelphia in South Canada, known for a 1956 cover of a track called The Wayward Wind. Right, let's get windy.

away, that wayward wind. Going way back in time, Kogi Graham. Alright, let's get a bit of music from the films, what we got right for you. Barbara Streisand transitions from Broadway to the big screen in her first film role as Fanny Bryce in Funny Girl, and the year was 1968.

Here she goes, music from Fanny Bryce, alias Barbra Streisand from Funny Girl, a track called People. Moving on, as we do, rocker Lol Creme of the 10cc ball, Lawrence Neil Cream, in Prestwich in England in the year 1947.

0: things we do for love. We sit here playing music for you, keep you entertained. 10cc there, going way, way back in time. And 1943, the birthday, Mama Cass Elliott, born Ellen Naimi Cohen in Baltimore, Maryland. The name Cass comes from her father, who calls her the Mad Cassandra. She becomes Mama Cass when she joins the Mamas and Papas in the year 1965.
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1: Shining bright above you.

There she goes, Rita Payne. When will you see me again? When will you see me again? Might be during the week or it might be at the weekend, but anyhow, I'll be back on the radio playing all your music and requests. Thanks for listening. Hope you enjoyed the show. Taking us out. Something that describes me. Mental as anything.

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2: Where at Booker Sidley's Dunsfold Airfield, a preview of the Harrier vertical takeoff jet showed the fantastic versatility of the world's first operational close-support fighter of its type. The plane is in quantity production for the RAF, and deliveries will begin next year. The Harrier combines a series of major advances in performance and load-carrying ability over the earlier Kestrel aircraft. The Harrier can pack a mighty punch with its small arsenal of strike equipment, delivered with the agility of a helicopter and the speed of a supersonic fighter. The aircraft has been flown at speeds in excess of Mach 1. It's powered by Bristol Siddeley Pegasus engine, and its range is comparable with conventional aircraft. But it has the plus of being able to operate from very restricted forward strike areas with speed and surprise. The Harrier has promoted a great deal of interest overseas and could win valuable export orders for Britain. Here's a plane that's going to be a winner in every way. Just as perfect for those who want to sit around and go places at high speed. It's the Kestrel, the world's most powerful single-engine diesel-electric locomotive. Built by Hawker Siddeley as a private venture, it is thought that there'll be a big overseas market for the engine. British Rail are already very interested. Cruising speed is 110 miles an hour. Now to try it out. There's 4,000 horsepower tucked away inside the Kestrel, all of it taking the strain easily as she glides away from Marylebone Station on a demonstration run. With a few more like the Kestrel around, perhaps those timetables might come true. London. This march on Downing Street was one of the first repercussions against the government's plan to curb the entry of Asians from Kenya into Britain. They weren't all Asians who felt strongly opposed to the new policy, which is designed to control the flood of immigrants into a more easily absorbed, steady flow. Downing Street was sealed off. Only the protest leaders were allowed to approach number 10 and hand in their petition. But the mood was an angry one amongst the main crowd in Whitehall. Racialists clashed with the Asians and their supporters. It was an ugly time, and unfortunately, bitterness took control. There were those ready to make the most of it. Thousands of miles away in Nairobi, Kenya's capital, the Asian community prepared to leave. Britain was their destination. But the entry gates were quickly being closed. The Kenya government had not pulled its punches in telling the British passport-holding Asians they were not wanted. It is certainly not pleasant to make holders of British passports queue to get into this country. But the realities waiting for them on arrival in Britain at the present time are not pleasant either. At Gatwick and Heathrow airports, capacity-packed plane after plane had arrived from East Africa. The passengers considered themselves lucky, even though many had nowhere to go. Racketeers quickly hooked onto the bewildered newcomers, offering them accommodation at sky-high rents. The racket had a big turnover. Others were more fortunate. The plight of immigrants is a sad one. But Britain is faced with overcrowding and unemployment. We have to find the answer.

0: This was the scene at Arlington National Cemetery, Washington, 4.5 years ago. John F. Kennedy, the president, had been torn from life by an assassin's bullet. His brother Robert paid homage to a great man who had set himself so many noble tasks, but whom fate had not allowed to carry them out. Robert Kennedy took up the torch of noble intent. It was extinguished here at the Ambassador Hotel, Los Angeles, at the moment of his greatest political triumph. Bobby Kennedy, too, had been gunned down. For 25 hours, he clung to life at the Good Samaritan Hospital, a bullet lodged in his brain. Surgeons fought to save him. Waiting crowds prayed. Their prayers echoed throughout the United States, throughout the world. It was unbelievable that such a tragedy could happen twice in the same family. Jackie Kennedy, sister-in-law, widow of the late president, arrived to join the family's bedside vigil. She knew so well the horror of this moment. As the hours ticked away, Senator Robert Kennedy's grasp on life went with them. The man who might have been president of the United States, the father of 10 adored children, a great liberal and humanitarian, had made the same appointment with fate as his brother. He had died, victim of an assassin's bullet. In London, the Stars and Stripes flew at half-mast to the American Embassy. The great eagle of America had unfolded yet another stunning tragedy within its wingspan. Bobby Kennedy had joined his brother in death at the hands of an assassin.
1: Ready for recovery, Apollo 7 and its three-man crew. Helicopters and frogmen from the aircraft carrier Essex prepared to hoist astronauts Walter Schirra, Don Isley, and Walt Cunningham aboard after their incredibly successful 11-day mission. Their Earth orbit covered over 4.25 million miles and was a prelude to a round-the-moon-and-back voyage scheduled for December. The astronaut and American technicians have taken mankind a huge step forward in the conquering of the moon and planets. The space trio were back. They'd written a brilliant chapter in the Book of Achievement. America, where the death of another man, Dr. Martin Luther King, has left the sane world stunned and in mourning. Dr. King preached nonviolence. The demonstrations he led, like this one in Washington, were examples of orderly but powerful pleas for the equality and integration of American Negroes. But Dr. King was shot down by an assassin in Memphis, butchered by someone who did not understand the meaning of peace, as did the great Negro leader. In Washington, at one of the greatest of all rallies for equality and freedom, Dr. King made an impassioned plea on behalf of the thousands of Negroes and white sympathizers gathered at the Lincoln Memorial.
2: I have a dream that one day this nation will rise up and live out the true meaning of its creed. We hold these truths to be self-evident, that all men are created equal. I have a dream that one day on the red hills of Georgia, the sons of former slaves and the sons of former slave owners will be able to sit down together at the table of brotherhood. I have a dream.
1: Dr. Martin Luther King was not allowed to see his dream become reality.
0: The recently riot-torn city was in the midst of Operation Cleanup. Most of the public health department street cleaners were on strike. It was left mainly to soldiers and volunteers to get Paris looking a little more like her old self. The worst mess was in the Latin Quarter, where demonstrators had torn up cobbled roads and paving slabs, both for missiles and barricades. In places, the city looked as though it had been blitzed. Garbage, too, presented a big problem as it littered the streets uncollected. But gradually, as the streets were cleared and the scars of civil revolt erased, life in Paris and throughout many parts of France was returning to something near normality. Workers voted to return to work. Not all, but some. At least, it was a start back along the path to sanity and order in one part of the world.

After almost 140 years of this sort of pounding, the nursery rhyme's famous link between two banks of the Thames isn't falling down, it's carefully being taken to pieces. And somewhere, sometime soon, it'll all be put back together again. London's outgrown the 53 feet wide span. It'll be replaced in 4 years by a bridge twice the width that'll cost £4.5 million. The London Bridge is up for sale, hence the careful treatment. 45 inquiries have reached the City of London from would-be buyers, and America tops the list with 36 of these. Other interesting propositions have come from Canada, Australia, Switzerland and Spain. Closing date for tenders is March 29th. Anybody want to buy a bridge cheap? It's a super save at around £500,000, including storage, shipping and delivery. The London Zoo. After 3 months of waiting, he was there for all to see. People look, son and heir of Sally and Sam, a couple of old-timers of the polar bear community, made his first shy public appearance. Wherever Mum went, Titch wanted to go. Sometimes it looked a bit risky. People look is the first polar bear cub to be successfully reared at the zoo since Brumus put in an appearance 19 years ago. Brumus was an immediate hit with everyone. Not only was he the first polar bear reared at the London Zoo, he was the first cub to survive beyond infancy in the British Isles. Brumus bathed in glory. And it's certain that the newcomer will be just as big a hit. Papa Sam is kept well away from his wife and offspring. He's inclined to be very jealous, and weighing in at 900 pounds, even a mild display of temper could be disastrous. And people looks a very precious little chap, whose name will soon be the basis of a million-pound toy bonanza. That's an investment that needs looking after. London. It started as an anti-Vietnam War demonstration in Trafalgar Square. About 10,000 gathered. Most of them were young. Most of them were sincere. They wanted peace. Their motives seemed honorable. They came from most walks of life. Vanessa Redgrave, as usual, was in the vanguard of the would-be peacemakers. But also there were troublemakers. People not content to just voice their disapproval of the war in Vietnam. A hardcore with intentions to drag a majority of well-intentioned demonstrators down to their sickening level. And so they marched through the Sunday streets of London to Grosvenor Square and the American Embassy. Riot was being incited. At Grosvenor Square, police warned to expect trouble waited. Their intention to keep the peace, prevent trouble. But at the head and in the midst of the advancing column, the hate makers were at work. 117 policemen were injured while defending themselves and doing their duty. Only 45 demonstrators were hurt. The police have earned the highest possible praise for their incredible self-control against overwhelming brute force on a day when a demonstration for peace ended as a war in the heart of London.

1968 was indeed leap year. Many new champions were made at the Winter Olympics, among them Russia's Belousov. A leap of 102 meters won him a gold medal. In the mountains around Grenoble, men and women with ice-cold nerves battled to master the breakneck conditions which were their challenge in the world of sport. Some found success. Francis Jean-Claude Killy took on the personal duel between skier and frozen mountainside and hurtled down at 70 miles an hour. A gold medal downhill run. But not everyone mastered the mountain. Footwear fashion time at the Savoy, and a preview of what the shoe shops will be offering in the coming months. Elegant feet can be achieved at moderate cost. This pair are 89 and 11. For 10 bob less, another stylish set of pavement pounders. A bit more pricey, but very practical in wipe clean plastic at 10 guineas. For the little lady who likes to be with it, patent leather in pretty colours selling at about £2.10. And looking forward to the summer, attractive sandals with a 39 and 11 price tag. No comfort problems with a new look high-vamped sandal court. Adjustable buckle and very square toe. And modishly mod for men, a buckle style. And perfect for the outdoor type who wants to make an impression. Two top film folk got spliced and the present public turned out in force. He's Polish-born director Roman Polanski. She's American actress Sharon Tate. And the huge public interest their wedding created shows that the magic of motion pictures is as strong today as ever. After the ceremony at Chelsea Registry Office, the mini-gowned bride and the mod-geared mate made for the Playboy Club and a star-studded reception. Money's lavished champagne on some of the top names in show business. John Mills and daughter Julie. Behind the fuzz, Lawrence Harvey. James Fox and delicious friend, Joan Collins and Anthony Newley. Two-fisted Terry Downs, and from sedate Peyton Place, Barbara Parkins. Michael Caine keeping company with very dishy Candice Bergen. But the newlyweds weren't overshadowed by their big-name guests. Cutting the cake was the big scene of the day, and Roman and Sharon had top billing. Time for reflection while taking it easy is the latest idea on the furniture scene. It's made from PVC and uses air for interior springing. The manufacturers say it looks good in any setting. Of course, one has to take care with pins. And while not everyone cares for the transparent look, it has its advantages. The settee costs only £20. All that's needed to make it comfy is air. A vacuum cleaner blowing naturally does the job. A foot pump fills in the finishing touches, and hey presto, a full-size, soft-as-air settee is the end result. Advantages of inflatable furniture are its strength, it's almost unbreakable, and its lack of weight. Even the most delicate female can throw it around. Yeah.

0: the Royal Mint. Thousands of bright and shiny new pence started their journey into and out of your pockets and purses here. April the 23rd, Mini Decimal Day. Two new coins in circulation, a prelude to the big D-Day scheduled for February 15th, 1971, when Britain goes over entirely to decimal coinage. But for now, we've got to start getting used to new 5 and 10 penny pieces. It won't be too difficult. The new 5 penny piece is the same size as a shilling and has equal value. The 10 penny coin is worth 2 bob and has the same dimensions as a florin. £100 worth of new small change in the bag and on the way to the bank. Welcome, new pence. We all hope to see a lot of you. Jim Clark, twice world champion racing driver and one of the most admired men in the history of motorsport. With teammate Graham Hill, Clark was to compete in a Formula 2 race at Hockenheim, Germany. Fate decreed it would be his last race. The 32-year-old sheep farmer from the border country prepared to race his Lotus Ford Cosworth. The track was wet, but not unduly so, as the master driver set off on the first circuit. It was in the fifth lap that something went wrong. Clark's car had not reappeared in front of the timekeeper. The reason was soon clear. Clark had careered off the track at over 150 miles an hour. A stunned Graham Hill searched among the wreckage for a clue to the inexplicable crash. Clark had been killed instantly as his car smashed through the trees bordering the track. Like Hill, Colin Chapman, and the rest of the Lotus team, the world mourns the loss of a likable man who was also one of the greatest Grand Prix drivers of all time.
1: King's Cross, the Flying Scotsman, one of the most famous of all steam locomotives, puffed impatiently, eager to be on her way to repeat history. 40 years ago to the day, the mighty engine, designed by Sir Nigel Gresley and admired here by his eldest daughter, had pulled the first non-stop train between London and Edinburgh. Majestically, the beautiful engine eased out of Platform 10, the same starting point as 40 years ago.

On board were more than 200 passengers who had paid up to £16 to make the historic return journey. And so, with owner Alan Pegler on the footplate, the Flying Scotsman sped north.

393 miles along the permanent way from London, Edinburgh's Waverley Station was ready to receive the giant of the steam age. Despite the anxieties of some, she wasn't going any further. It was the end of the line. She'd run short of water and was 10 minutes late. But the Provost of Edinburgh had nothing but congratulations for Alan Pegler, the Lloyd underwriter, whose grimy but happy face was full of pride for the Flying Scotsman.

Buckingham Palace, public viewpoint. But for the boys of the 1st St. Marylebone Cub Scout Pack, the back garden's a great place for adventure. That's where they've met for the past 6 months to learn the commendable law of junior scouting, part of the business of growing up to be good and useful citizens. They're all as keen as mustard, particularly 8-year-old Prince Andrew, now second in his 6. The young prince is a sturdy little chap, always full of beans, who has enjoyed being a cub. This was his last parade with the 1st St. Marylebone before going off to prep school in September. Being a prince doesn't exempt him from inspection by his Akela. They broke the flag for the last time in Andrew's garden. But at the Queen's request, the prince will carry on as a cub at his new school where a pack is to be formed. Meanwhile, Prince Andrew and his friends were little boys letting off steam as only little boys know how. The firm hand of his Akela ensured that Prince Andrew didn't beat the gun in this team game. In the cubs, everyone's equal. After the grand howl, he came to the salute in respect of his queen, his mother, and his friends. Brother Cub Scouters. Welcome to the age of the super hovercraft and to Dover, where the world's first car passenger service by this type of craft has been launched. The SRN-4, the biggest ever built, was poised on its platform beside the English Channel, awaiting the arrival of Princess Margaret. The royal helicopter touched down beside the waiting giant, which was shortly to make transport history, for the princess was to inaugurate the new cross-channel service. The mayor of the famous port, Alderman Hazlitt, greeted Her Royal Highness. This indeed was a proud day for the first citizen of Dover. Princess Margaret met members of SRN-4's crew, including Captain Benner Lund, one of the most experienced hovercraft pilots in the world, who was to be at the controls on the inaugural voyage. Gracefully, her 7-foot skirt filled with a powerful down thrust of air. She lifted and eased towards the sea. And so the 165-tonner gently hovered out into the harbor towards the world's busiest shipping lane. Destination, Boulogne. Out of the sanctuary of the harbor wall she went, away from the famous white cliffs which are the doorstep of England. The threshold, which has repulsed invader and witnessed the beginning of other great ventures. Rapidly, she closed on Boulogne. Smoothly, and with plenty of power to spare, the 130-foot-long, 78-foot-wide giant skimmed the waves. Little more than 30 minutes after leaving Dover, SRN-4 carefully picked her way up onto the French beach. Amazingly gently for her enormous size, she nosed towards the hover pad at the end of her inaugural flight. No one can deny the greatness of this all-British achievement and its technical skill. Captain Benner Lund and First Officer Martin Godfrey had brought the SRN-4 across the channel and into the annals of transport history. 38 feet tall, the Princess Margaret, as she's to be known, stood silently on her pad, a new fast link between two nations. Then, with a surge of power, she lifted to head home, back across the channel once more to carve a new route which brings different people closer together. The hovercraft age had arrived.

0: Far from the noise and pace of city life, in the cool, clear air of Rishikesh, North India, Pathy News reports from the meditation retreat of Maharishi Mahesh Yogi, the man who, through transcendental meditation, is currently bringing peace of mind to the Beatles. Flower-loving Yogi told reporters that his brand of peace of mind could only be truly appreciated by intelligent men of the world with rewarding activities and high incomes. Among his most valued disciples were the Beatles, top of the pop pupils. He did his best to keep them away from outsiders, but George had a way for us. Keeping company with himself, it could be part of the treatment, John stalked along the shady paths. Ringo enjoyed the peace of togetherness with Mrs. Ringo. It was a very peaceful scene. So different from those not so far off times when just a glimpse of the Beatles was enough to ruin the meditation chances of anyone within earshot. Ah, those were the days. Now, two by two, the world-famous quartet strolled quietly in the lovely meditation preserve. Paul and Ringo shed the cares of their successful world. Close behind, George and John, complete with blanket for even more peace. That great screen star Greta Garbo used to crave solitude. In these days, it's even harder to come by. But the Beatles have found it. The one and only Liberace. For someone who dresses as sharply as Lee, the gear grottos of London's Garbsville were irresistible. He was on a shopping spree. With his money, he might have been buying the shop. But no, he was in a thrifty mood. Just a few ties and some odds and ends to add to his way-out wardrobe. A quick riffle through the brocade jackets. Time was pressing for the man who made a grand piano and a candelabra his personal trademark. What better than a cape to add that debonair touch to the man who, more than a decade ago, brought his own special brand of romance into the lives of millions of women? Liberace used to be the center of a love-hate storm during his rapid rise to fame in Britain. He admits he used to worry about it all the way to the bank. Now he's back in Britain, having bought that bank. He admires Britain and the British very much.
1: The Revolution Club, London. That past master of rock and roll, Bill Haley, who more than a decade ago hit the top of the chart spots with his golden disc number, Rock Around the Clock, is turning that clock back to reboost the beat of yesteryear with the teens of today. Certainly a nostalgic sound for some when Haley and his Comet make with the music which a few years ago had the fans rocking down the aisles. But the comeback had to come. It seems the old beat had plenty of life left in it.
2: I am the god of hellfire, and I bring you fire.

0: Concorde had successfully completed its first official ground tests. At the end of its low-speed run, the special nylon net crash barrier had waited, not needed. French test pilot André Turcard, here with Brian Trubshaw, his British counterpart, had made a faultless run in Concorde 001, the great Anglo-French supersonic sky giant. It's anticipated that this Concorde will make its first flight within the next few weeks. The British version will begin tests shortly. But here was the moment the world had waited for. Concorde mobile under its own power. On this outing, the 148-ton aircraft traveled at a maximum speed of about 35 miles an hour. She is built to fly at over twice the speed of sound. Anglo-French know-how is making the world quite a small place.
1: A worm's eye view of the new Victoria Line to Rolling Stock. Stage one of the first complete underground line to be built in the capital for more than 60 years is operating. Automatically driven trains, a TV view of the platform for the driver, everything in fact to make it one of the most up-to-date commuter routes in the world. Quite a view from the driver's cab. Smoothly and speedily, the train glides between its two current terminal points, Walthamstow and Highbury. Travelling time, 14 minutes. For passengers, a considerable degree of comfort and already major time savings to and from work. The new stations serving the line incorporate a number of special design features reflecting local history. The completed Victoria Line is expected to open in the early 1970s. It will relieve the heavy rush hour pressures on the present underground system and provide quicker and more direct journeys across the West End. A two-minute rush hour service will operate, capable of carrying 25,000 passengers an hour in either direction, easing, it's hoped, the traffic jams up top.
0: Kent, where it's anything but sunny. A few hours of devastating rain, and the whole southeast is hit by Britain's worst floods for 15 years. The Medway is only one river to burst its banks. Hundreds of roads disappear, hundreds of bridges threaten to give way before the torrent, hundreds of boats are torn from their moorings. And as for crops already battered by a bad summer, nobody yet knows how many thousands of acres are completely lost. Train services are paralyzed, and over wide areas, road traffic is impossible too. For many of the children, the whole thing's an adventure. And perhaps it's just as well it keeps them happy, because so many families are homeless until the floods go down, and maybe still after that. One of the worst hit towns is Tunbridge. The high street is a river a yard deep. More than 300 people have to leave their homes, and the townspeople are warned to boil their water because of the danger of contamination. Shopkeepers rescue what goods they can. Many of their windows have been smashed in by the pressure of the rising water. And there may be more to come. The AA warns that almost every brook, stream and river in the southeast is at danger level. Already, local authorities and members of parliament are asking, how could it all happen without warning? Why did neither the long range nor the immediate weather forecasts hint at the disaster to come? And they'll be wanting an answer.

Wimbledon. All set for the greatest event in the history of lawn tennis, the first World Open Championships. Following close on the heels of fashion-conscious Ascot, the event encourages a high standard of dress from many of the ladies who doubtless come to see their centre court idols. Xenia Rodriguez from Chile, the dashing Australian trio of Emerson, Stolle and Jacques, contributing to the first ever mixture of amateur and professional players ever to face each other in a contest where all are welcome. Yugoslavia's Nicky Pilic and the Spanish ace Manuel Santana. Roger Taylor, a great British hope and another homegrown star with plenty of potential, and Jones. But this was Wimbledon, and the crowd had come to watch first-class tennis. So off came the covers, and onto the court came number 4 seed Newcomb and his fellow Australian Davidson for the opening match of the tournament. If the crowd expected an opening match upset, they were disappointed. After a slow start, Newcomb lost the first set 4-6. The number 4 seed settled down, mastered Davidson's awkward service, and began to play solid match-winning tennis. Then down came the rain, up went the umbrellas, and off went the players and officials. Yes, Wimbledon 1968 was off to a wet start, but even the weather couldn't dampen the enthusiasm the tennis lovers have for this year's truly open championship. Those courts are making history. Mexico City, thankfully a city of peace on the Olympic opening day. Some 8,000 athletes and officials packed to the center of the arena to hear the president of Mexico's opening address and watch as the Olympic flag was escorted to the place where it would fly during the game. It was an impressive ceremony, but one of apprehension, for the threat of a civil disturbance was present. As the flag was slowly raised above the heads of the crowd, hopes for a peaceful ceremony began to run high. The excitement of the occasion was electric. With the thousands of balloons soaring skywards, rose the spirits of those in the arena. This, after all, was to be a day of sport, of friendship between peoples. The seal of greatness was placed upon the day of the Olympics with the arrival of the Olympic flag. Forgotten were the underlying threats, forgotten the huge force of plainclothes police mingling with the crowd. All eyes were on Senorita Basilio as she carried the torch towards the bowl where the flame would burn for the next 2 weeks. The lone figure neared the top of that impressive stairway. The moment of Olympic history neared. The 19th Olympiad was seconds away from its inauguration. As thousands of doves soared away from their captivity, the Olympic flame burned brightly over the magnificent new arena. Its message, coupled with the free flight of the birds, was one of friendship, of peace, and of the highest and noblest competition between the assembled nations. Sheila Sherwood earned every gram of her silver medal with a tremendous leap of 21 feet 11. Now for the fastest men in athletics, the 100 meters dash, high ranking as one of the elite events in the games, and certainly one of the most exciting. Jim Hines of the United States streaked home in 9.9 seconds. Second, Miller of Jamaica. Third, Green of America, both in 10 seconds dead. A great race. But now the performance of Britain's golden boy, David Hemery, in the 400 meters hurdles. Hemery streaked away from the gun at a terrific rate. On his outside, fellow Briton John Sherwood. Between them, America's Whitney. A cracking pace was set by the British boys. Hemery was running flat out. Nobody in the world could catch him. 4 yards clear and almost a full second ahead of the world record, Hemery the Great broke the tape with Sherwood in the bronze medal position. An incredible time of 48.1 put Hemery in a class of his own and Britain in the gold.

Gibraltar. Once again, the Rock was the scene of hope for peace between Britain and Rhodesia. Side by side were berthed the Royal Navy vessels Fearless and Kent, the neutral camps for Mr. Wilson and Mr. Smith. It was almost 2 years since their last meeting. This time, hopes were high for a settlement. The world's press arrived on the Rock by the plane load. Had Mr. Smith and his government relented in their hardline policy? Had the effects of sanctions forced them to the conference table? That's what they had come to find out. That was what the world wanted to know. On board Fearless, Mr. Wilson appeared to be in a hopeful mood as he waited to meet the press. To achieve a settlement with Rhodesia would be a major personal victory for him and a vital credit to the Labour government. But he assured the press, if there was a settlement, it would have to be within the framework of the six principles. One of the most difficult to negotiate was progress towards African majority rule. When Mr. Smith and his negotiating team arrived after a wearying 20-hour flight from Salisbury, the atmosphere was one of hopeful expectancy. To have brought the Rhodesian Prime Minister this far towards the talks table was, in itself, quite an accomplishment. Mr. Smith, while affable, was not in a conciliatory mood. He emphasized he was still determined there should be no African majority rule for Rhodesia in his lifetime. He is 49. It seemed like deadlock before the talks had even started. But at his press conference, a ray of hope emerged when he told reporters that first prize at the table was a settlement. Anyone not of that view, he added, are probably enemies of the Western world. The two leaders met at the conference table. They had met in private also, but the going was tough. Cunard's new £29.5 million liner, Queen Elizabeth II, was making her first voyage. From the John Brown shipyards, where she was built and launched, the majestic new Queen of the Seas moved gracefully downriver to Greenock and dry dock. Aboard with Captain Warwick, the liner's master, was Prince Charles. Though it was a dull, murky morning, nothing could dampen the spirits of the thousands who lined the water route to cheer the ship on her way. In 3 hours and 3 minutes, the new Cunarder had covered the 13 miles between the place of her birth and the dry dock where she will get her final beauty treatment before heading out into the oceans. Up on the bridge, these were tense moments for Captain Warwick and the pilot, Captain Peter Thompson. It took incredible skill to maneuver the huge vessel into the snug-fitting dock. But smooth as silk in the expert hands of two master mariners, all the 65,000 tons of the 960

Hi, hello, how you doing? It's 4 o'clock on a Sunday afternoon. We're on Salt Towns Radio. So it's Dave Prince's Coffee Bar Classics. Welcome, everybody. Let's have a bit of fun, eh? We're going to take you back to a simpler time. And I'm going to trip the light fantastic.

Downtown, Petula Clark, written by Tony Hatch, of course, and number one in America in 1964. Before that, Chris Montez, Let's Dance, from December 1962. Remember that particular winter? That was a really bad, cold, snowy, icy winter when the kids still went to school and everybody still went to work. Nowadays, the first two flakes of snow and everything shuts down, doesn't it? Roy Orbison's going to spend a few pennies.

0: distance. No phone, no pool, no pets.
1: Roger Miller, King of the Road, number one in February 1965. He was driving past a caravan park and there was a big sign up that said trailers for sale or rent. No phone, no pool, no pets. And that kicked in his composing mind, and that was the result, number one, as I say. Before that, Penny Arcade, Roy Orbison. Never a big hit for him for some reason, but one of his most popular songs. Written by Felice and Bordell O'Brien, who we talk about a lot, don't we, who wrote all the Everly Brothers' big songs. Here's one that Bobby Darin wrote, and he did okay with this one, Things.

0: we used to do.
1: Bobby Darin, Things from June of 1962, got to number two. What song he wrote himself. We've come to our A-side, B-side. And the jingle's on order and it'll be with us for next Sunday, folks, honestly. I miss having the jingles before the little features we do. This week it's Neil Sedaka. The A-side was Breaking Up Is Hard To Do, American number one, big hit over here. And of course in the 70s he re-recorded it in a sort of ballady way, which didn't work for me, but it was a big hit. And the B-side's a song called As Long As I Live, which when he released Stupid Cupid in Italy, it was the B-side of Stupid Cupid when he in Italy. So here's Neil Sedaka, As Long As I Live, and then Breaking Up Is Hard To Do.

Neil Sedaka breaking up is hard to do, our A-side, B-side. When him and Harry Greenfield wrote that, they couldn't think of lyrics to start it off with, so they ended up doing the Scooby Down, Dooby Doo Wop Down, or whatever it is. Ken Thorne, The Legion's Last Patrol, the theme from the film. In the UK, it was called The Legion's Last Patrol. A really good film. I remember the film going back to see it in 1965. Big hit. In America, it was called Commando. I don't know what that's got to do with it. I don't know. Were the Indians not wearing their undies? Who knows? And in America, in Italy, it was called March or Die. So here's Ken Thorne with the soulful Legion's Last Patrol.

boom, boom. Phil Ryan and the Crescents, Crew's own. Phil Ryan went on to go back to his original name of Phil Rylance and became a history teacher at Ludford Street School. Vocal arrangements on that were done by a guy called John Collier, who worked at Rolls-Royce but was a friend of the band. And in 1970, that was recorded by Aretha Franklin, because it's an old spiritual song anyway. I'm a big fan of The Who. I don't think I've played The Who at all, but here's their second single. I think it was. This is The Who, Can't Explain.

Concrete and Clay by Unit 4 plus 2. Yeah, there was only four of them anyway. I don't know where the plus 2 went. Self-composed, and it got to number 1 in April of 1965. Before that, The Who with I Can't Explain with Jimmy Page on guitar. The story at the time was that Pete Townshend couldn't play the guitar breaks, but Jimmy Page could. But that's been discounted since. All Jimmy Page did was play a little bit of rhythm guitar on it. And then, of course, he went on and formed Led Zeppelin, didn't he? The Coasters, Charlie Brown.

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1: 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Dip, dip, dip, dip, dip, dip, dip.

0: Silhouettes, Get a Job from the mid-50s. That was a song that really influenced John Lennon, apparently, in She Loves You is partly based on that. I can't see that one either, but this is what John Lennon has said in one of his interviews. Before that, Lieber and Stoller's Charlie Brown. Some brilliant lyrics, isn't it? It starts off, fee-fi-fo-fum, I smell smoke in the auditorium. Charlie Brown.
1: Coffee Bar Classics, story behind the song.
0: Yeah, this week's story behind the song is Marianne Faithfull's This Little Bird. She was born in Ormskirk between Liverpool and Southport. Everybody thinks she was a Londoner, but that's where she was born. And she was a folk singer. Before she met Mick Jagger, who she had a relationship with, she was a folk singer, and she'd brought out a folk album in 1964, early 64, with songs like Blowing in the Wind on. But of course, the meeting with Mick Jagger brought her that extra publicity, which gave her the hits. As Tears Go By was one Jagger Richards song that she recorded and had a hit with. But this, I think, is her biggest hit, written by John D. Loudermilk, who keeps cropping up, doesn't he? We play his songs and then we play the songs that he's written. So here's Marianne Faithfull and my favourite song of hers, This Little Bird.

Move over, darling, Doris Day. I haven't played Doris Day for a few weeks. Come on, it's only fair. From the film of the same name that she starred in with James Garner, they seem to have a chemistry, didn't they, James Garner and Doris Day on stage, on screen together. Written by Terry Melcher, who was her son. He was also the producer of all the early Bird stuff like Mr. Tambourine Man and All I Really Want to Do. And of course it was a big hit in the 80s for Tracy Ullman. Remember Tracy Ullman? She vanished without trace, went to America, didn't she, and became a big comedy star in America. Michael Cox, he's always on about Angela Jones.

Well, thought it was never going to end, the end of that. The Elegance, Little Star, number one in America from 1958, based on Twinkle, Twinkle, Little Star. I wonder who got the royalties for that one, then. Before that, Michael Cox, produced by Joe Meek, Angela Jones. Big hit in America as well, as we've talked about Joe Meek before, recorded in his flat. His vocalist was in the bathroom, I think that's where they got the best sound. Played Connie Francis quite often, and here's one we've not played before, but she thinks everybody's somebody's fool, and I can't argue with that.

sounded like a banjo, didn't it, at the end of that? Connie Francis, Everybody's Somebody's Fool from 1959. If you'd like to get hold of us, we'd love to hear from you. We really would. Wherever you may be, drop us a line. You can leave us a message on our Facebook page, which is Coffee Bar Classics or Coffee Bar Classics Crew if you're out of the country. 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Any requests, anything you want to tell us, anything we can talk about, love to hear from you. The Shangri-La's, Leader of the Pack, number one in America, banned by the BBC because it was a death record. Is she really going out with him? One of those, wasn't it? But a big hit and an iconic song. So

Shangri-La's leader of the pack. Is she really going out with him? That's from September 1964. Well, we've reached tea time. As I always say, the Earl Grey and the lettuce sandwiches. Oh, that's going back a bit, isn't it? We're going to go up to 5 o'clock with a really nice instrumental. Again, we've not played this before. This is Sounds Orchestral and Cast Your Fate to the Wind.

Shadows, wonderful, and their biggest hit at number one for 8 weeks from February 1962. Strange, really. They recorded it and it didn't seem to work. And then they went off on tour to South Africa. When they came back, Norrie Paramore, their record producer, had added the strings and the French horns, which gave it the sound that they really needed. Michael's Holiday was a big star, died very young. This was number one for him in January 1958, The Story of My Life.

Ned Miller from A Jack to a King, originally released in 1957, but didn't become a hit until June of 1963. Perry Como, Cupid Doll. Cupid Doll was, I think, a cartoon in America, never really made it over here. And this was at the time, this was in 1958, early 1958, that records were moving, some at 78, some at 45, some were released in both. This was only ever released as a 78. Perry Como, Cupid Doll.

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2: Yeah, and on Salt Towns Radio this week, we're going to play Ken Dodd, still from 1963, one of his big hits. And a number one from January 1964 by the Bachelors, Diane. This is becoming quite a popular little spot on the show. People seem to like these old songs that you don't really hear on any of the oldie stations, and you certainly don't hear them on Radio 2. Here's Ken Dodd, Still.
3: Still.

Oh, that's a great ending, isn't it? I must have a thing about songs' endings. I love the way they sort of prolong and hang on with a little bit of bass note at the end. Bachelor's Diane. Len Barry had a number one record with 1, 2, 3, and this was the follow-up. This is called Like a Baby.

Beach Boys, Sloop John B, based on the old West Indian song I Wanna Go Home, that Lonnie Donegan had a hit with the original version of it, if you like. Jimmy Rogers had a number one hit with this in 1957. It's called Honeycomb.

Okay, Soulfinger. That was the signature tune, if you remember. Stuart Henry. Remember Stuart McHenry on Radio 1? Died very young, did Stuart Henry, unfortunately. The kids that are singing on that were hanging out around the studio and they paid them in Coca-Cola. Am I allowed to say Coca-Cola? It's not advertising, is it? Nah. Mike Sarn, Billy Davis. This was his follow-up to his number one, Come Outside. And he's saying, will I what?

0: tell me what your name is, will you?
1: Yeah, my name's Yvonne. Would you like to come home and meet my mum and dad? They'd like me to marry someone like you.
0: Marriage? No, well, I'd like to love that. Very nice offer, but I don't think I'll
1: go on.
0: No, I've just remembered I've got a date with some of the boys down at the pub. I've got to go off and have a drink. Love to.
1: Hey, come here.

Chubby Checker, Dancing Party, never a hit over here in the UK. But of course, Shawaddy Waddy did it, didn't he? Shawaddy Waddy Waddy did it in the 70s and had a big hit with it. Very similar arrangement. Of course, these are the songs when Shawaddy Waddy did these songs, people half remembered them, didn't they? So there wasn't that having to learn a new song, so to speak. Bobby V's How Many Tears, written by Jerry Goffin and Carole King. We've said that a few times over the last, 15 months, haven't we? So here's How Many Tears.

0: music running through his sleepy head. The little fella doesn't say goodnight. Instead, he says,
1: boogie, boogie, boogie, oh,
2: I know what it sounds like he's singing, but I don't think he is. That was Buzz Clifford babysitting Boogie. That was his record producer's little boy. They recorded hours of it to get the little bits to add into the record. If you think that kid's now 60, middle 60s, isn't he? First concert I ever went to was November 1962 with Derek, my mate, at the Liverpool Empire. Top of the bill, Del Shannon, yes, he's still my favourite. Jet Harris, who was not with Tony Meehan, and then he just left the Shadows and he was having a hit with Besame Mucho. And Buzz Clifford. Of course, Buzz Clifford had one hit, but he did 20 minutes. He did some sort of American doo-woppy songs. But he was fine. And that was, I suppose, making the best of a record that he was never going to be able to follow up. Tommy Edwards never really followed this up. It's all in the game.

0: Charlie Gracie with Butterfly, number one from 1957.
1: It's Jive Time on Coffee Bar Classics. So let's dance with the Salty Dog.
0: Yeah, but don't get bitten because they've got really sharp teeth. This week we've got Big Joe Turner. Can't seem to play enough Big Joe Turner, so one of his. And a bit of old Bill Haley with Razzle Dazzle. So here's Big Joe Turner with Honey Hush. So let's have some jiving for the next 5 or 6 minutes, eh?

drummer falls off his kit again. Bill Haley, Razzle Dazzle. That's the end of this week's Jive Time. With a bit of luck, we'll have a couple more next week. We're going to rock and roll up till 6 o'clock. Here's Cliff's follow-up to Move It, Mean Street.

Cliff Richard and the Drifters with Mean Streaky's follow up to Move It. Not as popular, but followed this one up with his first number one, Living Doll. Don't forget, after me at 6 o'clock tonight, we've got Dave Roberts and Cheshire Folk. Here's a couple more real rockers. First one's Elvis and One Night, and then the Everleighs with Wake Up Little Susie.

Everly Brothers, Wake Up Little Susie, written by Felice and Bordell O'Brien, who we mentioned earlier on. Well, that's the end of this week's Coffee Bar Classics. Hope you've enjoyed it. If you have, come back next week and tell all your friends. We're going out tonight with Bill Justice and Raunchy. See you next week, folks. Bye.

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Hello, welcome to Cheshire Folk. There we heard Mary Ellen Carter by Stan Rogers, an allegory, really, which tells us that if you really, truly believe in something and it appears to have been lost forever, you can always bring it back with the help of people of good faith. Thank you very much indeed, or something. Thank you very much indeed to Dave Prince for Coffee Bar Classics. Dave said something quite interesting last week. He said that he thought that he was taking advantage of the Cheshire Folk Show and that people were tuning in early to catch part of his programme before listening to the magnificent Cheshire Folk, or words to that effect. I thought it was exactly the other way round. I thought we were inheriting some of the listeners from Coffee Bar Classics, because it is truly a classic of the genre. Anyway, we seem to be in danger of starting a mutual admiration society here, so let's move on with Nasty Chapel.

0: Nasty Chapel, and that's a recent track called Take Me Back. Now, Nasty Chapel have appeared at the United Reformed Church in Middlewich a couple of times, Christmas a couple of years ago, and also during Midsummer Middlewich this year, 2026. This is the last of our special programmes for Salt Towns Radio, centred on the John McAteer Folk Stage at the Newton Brewery this year. It was on the 21st of June. We've already heard from Humbug, Trouble at Mill, The Blue Yellows, Ian F. Ball and Violet Cry. And this week, in the last of the series, it's time to hear from the magnificent Kissing the Flint. That takes up the whole of the second hour of the show, so stay listening.
1: Regular bin collections, occasional sunshine, horizontal rain. It's the north, isn't it?

0: jump on the M6 north. Take the toll road, Survivor. Well, you'll be there in 40 minutes. A good hour.
1: The Lancashire hot pots, we love the north. And just in case there's any doubt, Cheshire is firmly in the north. I know people further north think, you know, we're a bit southern, really. But when you think about it, someone has to live in the southern part of the north, by very definition. Cheshire is often looked on as a buffer zone between Lancashire and Stoke-on-Trent. We are here to defend the true north from strange influences from Stoke-on-Trent. And talking of which, I was delighted the other day to receive a little package from Preston, from Trouble at Mill. And it's a CD called Lancashire in Cheshire, Trouble at Mill, live at Midsummer Middlewich, 21st of June, 2026. It's a recording of our performance at Midsummer Middlewich on the John McAteer Folk Stage, 21st of June. And it includes their interview with Stuart Green. And it also says thanks to Max Music Promotions for supplying the recording and sound on the day. Also, many thanks to Dave Roberts from Salt Towns Radio for all his help and encouragement. You're perfectly welcome. Now, I don't know what this CD is all about. I don't know if it's on sale to the general public or if it's on sale to the general public yet, but I will find out and let you know in future programmes. So that's Lancashire in Cheshire, one of the first fruits of the John McAteer Folk Stage 2026 at the Newton Brewery, and well worth listening to. And we're staying with the Lancashire Hot Pots for this track. It's called It's a Balm Cake, and when I listened to it, I was, I have to confess, a little bit disappointed. I'll tell you why after we've heard it.
0: The Round and the Made of Bread. Who knows what the correct term for them is? We do. All

It's a Balm Cake. Now, I was disappointed because when I saw the title, I thought it was going to be a send-up of the Bonnie Tyler song, It's a Heartache, you know. It's a Balm Cake, nothing but a Balm Cake. What do you reckon? Anyway, talking of Cheshire, which we were a few minutes ago, here's my old mate Tony Sullivan and his paean of praise for his adopted county.

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0: Jeslow and Black Trade. Just before that you heard Shugel Nifty and A Whiskey Kiss.
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And this is the last of our special programmes featuring music from Midsummer Middlewich 2026. We hope you're going to stay with Cheshire Folk through the winter, into spring and into summer 2027, when we'll once again be your official Midsummer Middlewich

Horton Weavers and the Blackpool Bell. Used to love singing that one with old Lost in the Mist and all that lot. And I did say at the time, when everybody used to say to me, that's obviously a George Formby song. And I used to say, if George Formby was alive today, he'd be dead by now. So I think that settles the matter. Lila Dupont, Wherever You Go.

Lila Dupont, Wherever You Go, on the Cheshire Folk Show on Salt Towns Radio, coming to you from Middlewich in Cheshire, the home of Midsummer Middlewich. The whole of the second part of the programme from 7 o'clock until 8 is devoted to a magnificent performance by Kissing the Flint on the John McAteer Folk Stage this year. That's 7 o'clock until 8 o'clock tonight.

The Moon and Seven Stars by Green Man Rising, who were at Midsummer Middlewich this year at the White Bear, if I'm not very much mistaken. I should have pointed out that the Blackpool Bell dates back to the 1980s and isn't a George Formby song, but a very, very popular Blackpool song. And there never was a train called the Blackpool Bell. As in all the best train songs, it's totally fictional. You've

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0: 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Taking us up to 7 o'clock, the Ian Campbell Folk Group.

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2: And the second hour of Cheshire Folk this week features Kissing the Flint, recorded live on the John McAteer Folk Stage at the Newton Brewery on the 21st of June for Midsummer Middleweech.
3: Everybody says that the Folk and Boat Festival was started by Richard Devaney, which it was. It was his idea, but it was John McAteer who got it all together, publicised it and made sure everybody came to Middleweech in June 1990. We've moved on. This is now Midsummer Middleweech, and we're very, very proud of what we've done this weekend. So thank you, everybody, for being here. And can I finally introduce the wonderful Kissing the Flint? Thank you.
4: Thank you. Thanks, Dave, for all your hard work, too. You've done heaps for this. I just want to say that in times like these, thank you so much for coming out and supporting live music, because in this modern age, it's more important than ever. So thank you for coming out and listening to everyone that's played across Middleweech this weekend. We really appreciate you coming along. If you didn't catch one show somewhere, I'm sure you'll catch some of them another time. There's just too much to see in one weekend. So we'll have to do it all again next year. What do you reckon? I reckon. Hey!

0: Because, you know, the most important thing here is we are human.
1: Yep, human music. Let's keep making it. Yeehaw! Yeah. So we're going to do a few sneaky covers, but some originals as well for you like we did yesterday, just different songs. So we might do some of the ones we didn't do yesterday. So enjoy. This is normally our soundcheck song for us and the band, so we'll just give this one a roll. It's a cover, so let's get going. Bed it in.

0: Yeah, thank you very much. Just going to turn that down a bit. It's a bit there. I'm going to do an original for you next. This next one's about walking down the road when someone or something doesn't suit you. If it's not doing you any good. And there's always something in life, isn't there, that's pretty negative for you. So kick it to the back. And we've got our drummer Dave in a box too that we brought with us today, so he's a cheap date, doesn't need any pints.
1: He's smaller than our real drummer. Fits in the case real nice. We got him all the way to Australia and all the way back, so hey, you know.
0: Rightio, you ready?

0: No, thank you very much.
1: Of course, Dave works better when the operator's better.
0: You got too many things to do. Feet, hands, all of that, brain. Oh, we're going to slip another cover in for you. A little bit of the Irish. I've done this one for a while. I think I went to see these guys in the 90s. I think they're touring again. They all keep coming back every 10 decades, every 5 years, 10 years, retrospective tours.
1: It's when their bank balance runs low.

0: Yeah, thank you very much. Yeehaw. You're small, but you're enthusiastic. I like it. Hey. How you're telling the story. We're going to do a song now. This has got a bit of an Aussie twist to it. So on the coast where I'm from, in Queensland, we have trees called she-oaks and they hold the coastline together. So they're very important. And
1: why are they called she-oaks?
0: I don't know. Because
1: the sound when the wind blows is a shh sound. So that's why they're called she-oaks.
0: This is a song about just sitting back under a tree in the summer, having a beer, cider, whatever you like, and just watching the world go by nice and slow. It's called She-Oak Affair.

Yeah. Thank you very much. It's exactly what we're doing here. Doing it nice and slow, letting the weekend come home. Glad I got off work tomorrow. Anyone got to go back to work in the morning? Yay! We've got to drive back to Scotland in the morning. We've been coming to this festival for many, many years, but we've only been kind of playing for the last couple of years, I guess. So it's great to be back again this year. So what are we going to do now? Another song from Queensland? This is by a duo that is called Busby Maru. It's a combination of both their surnames. So they're from Rockhampton, about 2 hours drive north of where I come from. And this is just a little country folk sort of number called Biding My Time.

0: Thank you very much. Hey. We're going to do a cover for you again. Another Irish one.
1: It was a cover.
0: Hey?
1: That was a cover.
2: That was a cover? It was a cover, but I forget it's a cover.
1: Yeah.
0: Shh, I wrote that one. No,
1: I wish I had the royalties. It went to number one in Australia.
0: Again, if you like any of the music today, thanks for everyone who's bought CDs off musicians and that. That just covers our costs for pretty much getting them made. We usually do little runs and we've got something for you to hold in your hand that we can sign for you. With our CDs, we've also got digital streaming codes too, so if you want to do both, you get that one for freebie. Two for one. Is that a bog off? Is that what you call it here? Bog off. Yeah.

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0: And right now we rejoin Kissing the Flint, bringing the John McAteer Folk Stage 2026 to a triumphal conclusion.
1: I'm going to do a song from our... So I've had three studio releases. This one's from the first EP that came out in 2019.
2: First and third.
1: So we've reimagined it on the latest one we've just released this year. So it was nominated for Australian Celtic Song of the Year in 2020, if I remember, yeah. Gee, time gets on, doesn't it? 26, wow. So this is a song about how I believe that this life is not all we know and that we'll meet people that have left us on this earthly plane somewhere else, whatever that looks like for you, if you want to call it the next room, the next, I don't know, next pub, the heavenly pub, whatever. This is one called, called A Fare Thee Well Lament. Gee, Dave's getting a bit frisky there.
2: Not right.
1: That is not, definitely not three-quarter time Celtic.
2: Maybe I do have to buy him a beer every now and again.

0: Thank you very much. That one turns into a bit of an epic when we have the band. We'd love to come back next year with the full band. That would be really cool. Yeah. If you like blues rock and stuff like that, that's what we do. Let's do a bit of blues now. What do you reckon? We'll give it a go, yeah. It's kind of blues. So this is another sort of Aussie-influenced one. It's from an Australian film. It's called Mad Bastards. It's an Indigenous film, and it's about struggles and challenges in those communities. But it's got a really fantastic soundtrack by people like Alex Lloyd, the Pogrom Brothers, Missy Higgins, people like that who are Australian.
1: If you ever get a chance to check it out, it's really... most of the actors in the film are actually the people who lived in the little
0: township. The people from the communities. So
1: it's really good.
0: Yeah.
1: And the thing about Catfish Rain is in Australia there's only two seasons. It's either wet or it's dry.
0: Bloody hot and bloody hot.
1: And when it rains, the rivers that are dry flow. And what you find in the rivers is the catfish, because they live in holes in the ground. And then when it rains, they all come out. So this is why it's called Catfish Rain.

Thank you. A bit of Aussie blues for you. Well, how are we going? 10 minutes to go. Right, we're going to do the title track now of the album we put out earlier this year. This song is about is for anyone that's actually having a bit of a tough time at any time in life, where it doesn't matter what the reason is, because we all have crappy days. The main thing is to keep going. I wrote this song about getting through 1 hour of every day, an hour at a time, and you'll get through all 24. Keep moving forward, putting one foot in the front of the other, and you will get there in the end, even if it doesn't feel like it right now. Keep going, you got it. This one's called Rule the World.

0: Rocky Your World. Don't worry about anyone else. We'll do two more, hey? That do you? Yeah. You've had a big weekend, Will. Right. We'll figure out what the last one's going to be. But this is a little folky number. It's not on any album yet. Anyone called Meg out there? It's for you fellas, so you might be called Meg. But I never get a Meg. I haven't had a Meg yet. One day. This is not about one Meg, not generalisation, by the way.
1: Not one with red hair either. Red
0: hair
1: and no knickers.
0: You're a Meg and a red-haired person. This one's just for you.
1: You're going to meet a Meg
0: and
1: with
0: fellas,
1: red hair,
0: watch
1: no
0: out
1: knickers.
0: For her. This is a chick that's... This chick's bad for you, mate. Bad. It's called Red Meg.

0: Yeah, watch out for her. Yeah. Okay. Well, this will be a folky rock thing then. We're going to do one we didn't get to do yesterday. So yeah, we've been Kissing the Flint. Thanks for being with us, sticking with us till the end. You guys are the stayers. So thanks to everyone that's made this weekend happen. It's been fantastic. Yeah, absolutely. And I think we need to do it again, or more often even. Maybe even more than once a year, I don't know. But everyone's probably too knackered to do that or too busy. So thanks for being with us, and hopefully we'll see you around the traps. I know we're playing at the King's Lock in September, but yeah, we're not always down this way, but when we are, we like to play, so come and find us somewhere. Follow us online if you like. Come and have a chat afterwards. We'd love to talk to you. So I'm just filling in time while Ken plays with Dave.
1: Okay.
0: This is a song I wrote. It's normally, so if you're into 70s rock, like bands like Heart and that, so I'm kind of influenced by Ann Wilson and people like that. This is about all the people you meet in the world that think they're the absolute shit. They think they are God's gift. Doesn't matter if this is about a man, because that's how I roll, but it could be about anyone like that. So they can't be told otherwise. They just got this blind face that they're just absolutely fabulous. So this one's called Misguided Man.

0: Thank you very much. We've been kissing the Flynn and you've been brilliant. Thank you very much. Thanks, Will, for the sound and the stage, all of that. Enjoy the rest of your weekend, what's left of it.
1: Thank you very much indeed. Kissing the Flint.
2: Thanks, David.
1: Thank you. Hey. Listen out on the Cheshire Folk Show on www.salttownsradio.online for Kissing the Flint and all the other artists you heard this afternoon. It has been absolutely sensational this weekend, and we'll be back next year, bigger and better. No doubt with Kissing the Flint and all the other people you've heard this afternoon. I would just like to say before we conclude, thank you very much indeed to Rob and Will from Max Music. Thank you. They've done their job completely unnoticed, which is what sound engineers, proper sound engineers do. Thank you so much. Thank you, everybody. We'll see you next year with the John McAteer Folk Stage and Midsummer Middlewich. Thank you.
3: Easy for you to say. Well, actually, it wasn't, as you probably gathered. Thank you very much indeed. The magnificent Kissing the Flint, bringing Midsummer Middlewich at the Newton Brewery, at least, to a close on the 21st of June. Also, thanks once again to Will Scrowther for the recordings and for PA work. Also, Rob Davis, both of those people, of course, from Max Music. Thanks also to Simon Whittaker and Sue Coulson from the Newton Brewery. Cheshire Folk is back next Sunday at 6 o'clock. We hope you're going to stay with us through the winter, into spring, and into another Midsummer Middlewich year in 2027.
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Welcome along to another edition of Snook Haven Country. Myself, Charlie Alexander. 2 hours of kicking country. Like that. And like

Two classics to open up the show. That was Brooks and Dunn, Brand New Man. And before that, opening the show, American Honky Tonk Bar Association by Garth Brooks. How are you? Are you ready for another 2 hours of country? All the hits, new releases, album cuts, classic country too. This is Kezia Gill, If Heaven Has a Honky Tonk.

Casey Gill of Heaven Has a Honky Tonk. As always, we have a featured artist on this edition of the show. The artist this week, a band called the Ransom Brothers, featuring the brand new album. Brand new album is called Crying Shame. Here's track number one, the opening track, I've Been Known.

The band are called The Ransom Brothers. The brand new album is called Crying Shame. I'll be playing a few more tracks from that a little bit later on in the show. In the meantime, a little bit of Zach Top, Good Girls and Cowboys. How'd you like your country? Do you like it like this?

Zach Top, Good Girls and Kurt Boys. Coming up next, got a brand new song for you. Well, not new song, new recording of a song. This is from a brand new album coming out in December by Alan Jackson. It's called The Last Show, One More for the Road. And this song, this is called Where Were You When the World Stopped Turning.

Alan Jackson's tribute to 9/11 victims, recorded in Nashville at the Nissan Stadium on his very, very last live gig. The full album, 19 tracks, that'll be released in December, just in time for the Christmas market. And I look forward to bringing you some more tracks of that. The one guy that was on my bucket list that I never got to see. Still hope to see this guy though. Maybe a surprise visit to Country to Country 2027. Who

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That's Martina McBride's Life Number 9. Just thinking about the first time, or the only time I saw Martina McBride was back in 2014 at the second Country, I missed the first one because it wasn't terribly well advertised, but I've been to everyone ever since and I'm very proud to be a Country fan. It gives an opportunity to see 12, 15 different artists over a weekend, some you like, some you love, some you go, not fussed. But where else can you see Luke Combs as part of your overall ticket? And he came on first. Ashley McBride came on first. Brothers Osborne came on first. Faith Hill, Tim McGraw, many, many, many, many more. And of course, earlier this year, the one and only Brooks and Dunn. I'm a happy bunny. Here's the next track from our featured album on this edition of Snookhaven Country. These are the Ransom Brothers. This is called Mexican.

That's Loretta Lynn, Dolly Parton and Tammy Wynette. It wasn't God who made Honky Tonk Angels. Playing you all the hits, new releases, album cuts, classic country too. This is Snook Haven Country with myself, Stu Alexander. Less chat, more music, back-to-back tunes.

Honkin', that's Dwight Yoakam, Honky Tonk Man. Before that one, you heard Honky Tonk, Hardwood Floors. This is John Pardy with a little bit of Honky Tonk Hollywood. Playing the best country across the decades, Snoop Haven Country, with myself, Stu Alexander.

Drake Milligan and Randall King, How Much Beer. So looking forward to seeing that guy in a few weeks' time. Ah, he puts on such a good show. This is brand new from Darius Rucker.

That's Parker McCollum, Big Old Fancy House, acoustic version. Looking forward to seeing him opening for Corey Johnson in a few weeks' time. Snookhaven Country, myself, Stan Alexander, playing you the best country across the decades. All the hits, new releases, album cuts, classic country too. This is a band called South

As Dustin Lynch and Made in a Bottle. Snookhaven Country, myself, Stu Alexander, featured artist on this edition. A band called the Ransom Brothers, the brand new album is called Crying Shame. This is Watch the Money.

pictures and they're making such a fuss. 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And these transplants wonder why I treat them with disgust. 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

0: That's Toby Keith and American Soldier. You're listening to Snook Haven Country with myself, Stu Alexander. Next up, Aaron Lewis and The Door.
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That's Jason Aldean and Anytime Soon. You're listening to Snook Haven Country. Myself, Joe Alexander. This is Eric Church and Talladega.

Headache Church and Talladega. A featured artist on this edition of Snookhaven Country, a band called the Ransom Brothers, Crying Shame's the name of the album, and very rarely do I play cover versions in this show. There's enough great country going around, but I was listening through the album and I found this track, and I think this is quite possibly one of the finest covers of this song ever. So enjoy and sing along if you know the words.

0: That's Ella Langley, Loving Life Again. You've been listening to Snookhaven Country, myself, Stu Alexander. Final track on this edition of Snookhaven Country is from our featured artist. The band are called the Ransom Brothers. The album's brand new. It's called Crying Shame. And this is the last featured track on this edition. So enjoy until we get together again. Please remember, keep it country.
1: One, two.

dice in the alley hoping for another pair of snake eyes, but I never come up even, and I'm stacked against the odds once again. And the judge and the jury always seem to juxtapose the benefit of the doubt against my shabby set of clothes. 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I'm not searching for an answer, just trying to find where to begin. 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

0: It's not country and western, it's just country. 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

0: This is Sunday, late and live with Les Gunn.
1: Oh, there I was, just hiding from you. But you spotted me. Never mind. Hello, good evening. Only me, and welcome to another 2 hours of utter, quality. Quality is the word we're looking for. Tonight on the show, oh, loads going on. Jess is all over Geordie Coppers in terms of telly. She's been watching TV, by the way. That wasn't a statement. Simon's got the developing headache for one of the world's biggest pop stars in terms of showbiz. Jez is in for Col this week. He's got news on a number of bizarre world records broken this week in terms of the quirk. Oh, I bet you can't wait, can you? Oh, 11s is tonight. Heading to West Yorkshire, actually. Wakefield's Tony Metcalf, your choice. Well, it's a very interesting one, let me tell you, Tony. And Leonie Walker from Wembley in London has picked a massive van from the 80s. And there were five of them, and one of them was called Dolores. You want another clue, don't you? There are no more clues, I'm afraid. But I'll tell you what, it's all coming up tonight here on Sunday Late Live, and I personally can't wait.

socials, email and text. The team are here for Sunday Late and Love. And not forgetting the WhatsApp as well, 07588 688 645. Oh, and let's get started with this lady. She's brilliant. She really is. Oh.

0: It's my LAX.
1: Sunday Late and Live. Hello, it's only me and, of course, the rest of the team here. Good evening, team. Are we all well?
2: Hello.
3: Yes.
4: Hello.
1: Marvellous. Well, our Col not here, but of course our Jez is, and we will get to the rest of the team in a moment. Simon on the Dorset coast in Weymouth, how are you and how's your week been? Anything?
2: I'm livid. Livid.
1: Oh, are you?
2: Ooh. I had to fill the car up with petrol. I had to take a second mortgage out for it. It's ridiculous.
1: No. And you filled it up with petrol and it's a diesel.
2: That's No, I've never done that, but now you've said it, I'm likely to, aren't I? Yeah, that would be a nightmare.
1: I thought you were posh and had one of those electricity cars.
2: Oh, well, we're going to have to go that way because this is getting ridiculous. It really is.
1: So, I mean, is it over a ton, over 100 quid? Or
2: what do you think?
1: Less?
2: I'd drive a tank. No, it was more than I can remember ever putting into filling my car with petrol. It was ridiculous.
1: Tears streaming out of your eyes, were there?
2: And my wallet.
1: That's right. I won't be squeezing that anymore. Good week at work. Have you had plenty on? Have you been doing any home working like the majority of people like to do these days?
2: I dabble with a bit of home working. Lovely. Yeah, because I mean, you know, the lawns do need cutting and the windows do need washing, so have a little bit of a jolly. But it's been all right. It's just been one of those bit. It's been a bitty week. It's been a lot of bit. It's been bitty. Lots of sort of little things. Lots of annoying, trivial little things to deal with. Which, you know, it does sap your strength.
1: Oh, terrible bitty weeks. I know all about those, I really do. And of course, if you're listening to Sunday Late and Live, we're all dotted around the country. Already mentioned Simon in Weymouth there. There is Jess in the northeast in Whitley Bay. There's Jez in for Col. Col's normally in Devon, but Jez is in the northeast, actually, on Teesside. So, and there's me, Les, in Manchester. So we managed to bring you this thing. We can't really call it anything, you know, professional, can we?
5: Because I like to think of it as a potpourri of interesting things.
1: I'm glad you added the word pourri there.
5: just without the smell.
1: Yeah. Well,
5: without the fragrance. There is a subtle difference.
1: A fragrance. Fragrance. Exactly. That's what we like. Anyway, I've had a very busy week, but more on mine in a minute. Jess, how have things been in the world of edumacation? Because you're very high up there, you know, in the stool of power, so to speak.
3: Don't talk about my stools. That's been quite an issue this week as well. But... So going to work. Oh no, it's all tickety boo, isn't it? Children have been utterly marvellous.
1: Oh,
3: and but the whole education system's collapsing around our ears. So that's all I'm going to say about that.
1: That's nice. And of course, you're in week 73 of the first term, aren't you?
3: Yeah.
1: I've
3: got to say though, I did say to somebody on Friday, "Is this the end of the second week or third?" And they told me it was a third. So I was over the moon because if I'd thought it was the third and it had actually been the second, I think I would have been under a table.
1: Oh, right. Fair enough. And Jez, what about you? Have you had much on this week?
5: Not had much on, but I wasn't well in the middle of the week, honestly.
1: Really?
5: God, I think I had a dodgy bit of chicken. Well, I tell you what I did. I made the mistake of reheating some chicken. You're not supposed to, are you?
1: You're not supposed to. No.
5: Honestly.
1: Definitely not. No.
5: So I reheated it and I thought I'd done everything right. Mm. But, honestly, I'm not kidding you. For a couple of days there, it was touch and go.
1: Oh, no. Was it? Did you have
3: touching cloth?
1: I don't think you wanted to go that far.
5: If even that.
1: So am I right in thinking you had the Maharaja Express? so to speak.
5: It felt like it. Put it that way. I probably ran faster than the Maharaja Express at times to get to the loo. But I won't give you all the gory details, but blimey.
1: I can well imagine. And this week, I've had a very busy week. In fact, I've been organising our Works Supper Club do. So tonight, earlier on, we went to a very nice steak place.
5: Ooh.
1: I had a lovely bit of meat. I did. And it was gorgeous. It was really nice with all the trimmings and stuff. It was a little bit on the expensive side. But having said all that, though, if you pay for a good steak, you pay for a good steak, don't you?
5: And was it garnished?
1: Oh, yes. There was everything on it, to be honest with you. It was lovely. Oh. It was very nice. I even had some mashed potato rather than chips because, of course, I was on a health kick for about 5 minutes. It was lovely. And it's one of those where there's a bit of theatre involved in the restaurant as well, of course, because it comes out sizzling. And it's on a skillet, and it was very impressive. Very impressive indeed. So I dabbed my meat in some peppercorn sauce. Oh, it was delicious. Very nice indeed. Are you all right there? Are you doing some DIY, Jess?
3: No, I'm just tucking into my macaroni cheese pasta cup of soup. Listening about your very, very executive steak.
1: But earlier on in the week, there was a health thing as well. I had an ultrasound scan.
5: Oh, did you?
1: I did. Earlier on in the week. Now, I don't know if anybody's had this experience of going to the hospital, but doesn't that gel get absolutely everywhere? Don't you find? I was finding it in places where even I was surprised.
5: What were they scanning?
1: Well, I don't think it was a full body, but it was just very surprising that when I got back, because basically I took time out of work, when I got back to work, I could feel a squelching. And so as a result of that, I had to check. And I did find a pocket of moisture. But anyway, it's fine. And I understand from what the person that was doing the scan said to me that I'm all right. I'm not going to drop.
5: No, it's good to see.
1: So, I'm very, very happy about that. Anyway, so we've all had a good week. I hope you have. Remember, if you want to get in touch with the show, you can do so on the WhatsApp, the email, the text. You can get to us on the socials as well, at Sunday Late Live. And we head towards a bit of showbiz with that there Mr. Harding very soon. Alex Warren now, Sunday Late and Live. Thank you.

0: Sunday Leighton Live, this is Les, and we are on to our showbiz. Oh, and I do have to tell you, and I want you to get involved in this, Simon, as well, a little bit later on, because we're doing something very special to do with stuff you pamper with. Stuff you pamper with.
1: Yeah. I don't use Pampers. I've grown out of that.
0: That's right. I, to be honest with you, I was thinking of having a chocolate bath. That's a very nice... That's right. Now, much controversy this week over on the other side of the Irish Sea because, well, there's been a few unhappy faces, hasn't there, over a certain pop star?
1: He's been in a bit of trouble, really, and not just over on the other side of the Irish Sea either. I think it's sort of blossomed into a bit of a thing almost globally. But yeah, all of the remaining support acts on Ed Sheeran's US tour have now quit. They're all gone. And this was after this all started with the rapper Macklemore, who sounds a little bit like a supermarket brand, I think. I'll have a Macklemore tin of beans.
0: Well,
1: thank you.
0: Yeah, I always think, actually, he sounds like a very, very posh tuner.
1: Yes.
0: Oh, I'll have a tin of Macklemore.
1: Macklemore on toast. Lovely, yes. So he was dropped from the lineup for making pro-Palestinian remarks on stage. Mm. So now all the rest of the remaining support acts have basically quit in support. Now, and one of them was Phineas, which is the brother of pop star Billie Eilish. And he said in a statement, "Artists must not be silenced when they speak up for the oppressed." Well, I mean, they mustn't be silenced, otherwise they can't sing.
0: Well, no.
1: For starters, but no. Mm. So quite a stance has been taken on this generally. Irish singer-songwriter Aaron Rowe and Danish band Lucas Graham also announced that they were departing the tour. Irish folk band, is it Bjorga? Bjorga. Bjorga. They perform with Ed on stage every night. They've dropped out as well. And these announcements came hours after Ed said he would not be drawn into a public debate over Gaza and stressed he was not responsible for Macklemore being removed from the tour. He said basically it was the promoter's decision, not his, on Instagram. But you kind of have to think, well, come on, you're a big, big star. And I'm sure you have a lot of pull. I'm sure, you know, you must have some influence over the promoter.
0: Well, you see, that's the thing. You watch some gigs nowadays, and it's happened at Glastonbury as well, where political statements have been made on the stage, but the artists weren't pulled as a result of it. And everybody's got their own thought process, and they're probably thinking, this gives me a voice by which to say something, but... I feel a bit sorry, actually, for Ed in a way, because it's the promoter's decision. However, as you quite rightly say, he's got a bit of clout.
1: He's got a bit of clout.
0: Yes.
1: And I mean, it didn't stop there, though, this story. It's kind of snowballed since then. Robert Kraft, the US stadium owner who had the pro-Palestinian rapper Macklemore removed as Ed's opening act, he said Ed asked him to match a $2 million donation for aid in the region, which seems a bit strange given what he'd just done. And this was after Macklemore said that he was going to donate $1 million to the Palestinian organisations and challenged this guy, Robert Kraft, to match him.
0: Right.
1: So he owns the New England's Patriots, which is where the stadium is. And he said this week, earlier today, before Macklemore challenged me to match his donation, Ed called me and asked me to commit $2 million to match his donation to aid in the region. Ed now plans to reach out to other venues, apparently, and the goal being to continue to work together to build bridges. And then since then, we have Irish radio station Classic Hits Radio. I don't think they take the show, do they, for some reason?
0: They're not on the list, are they?
1: They dropped Ed's music altogether. He's basically been cancelled by them. And this is after, basically, they say, because of the reaction of listeners to the decisions about the tour and... Macklemore and all the other support acts.
0: Nothing to do, of course, with getting publicity from it.
1: Oh, I wouldn't have thought so.
0: No, I'm not.
1: And it does look like social media is starting to mobilise against Ed as well over all of this. There's talk of him being cancelled in general. So, I mean, it is a shame because he's kind of... I think I read an article that said, you know, this is what happens when you're the sort of nice guy of music, because he is very... Mm. He's a nice guy. He does a lot for people. He's very generous. He doesn't like to sort of... rock the boat. So he's tried to sort of maintain a bit of a neutral position here, but unfortunately, it doesn't seem that it's possible to do that.
0: A very much developing picture in terms of what's going on there. And I do like our Ed, you know. I do. He's a lovely man. Very nice man.
1: He's a lovely man.
0: Lovely man. And I do believe that maybe he could do with a couple more pounds in the coffers. So let's play one of his songs here at Sunday Late Live.

0: Sunday, late and live with Les and the team. And if you want to get us on the podcast anytime, because you're too lazy to listen in the evening, by the way, we're on most podcast platforms when Simon can upload it. And he's very, very capable. He does that first thing on a Monday morning.
1: Very diligent.
0: Now, thank you for the comments, for all of the messages you send into the show. Of course, if you want to get us on the WhatsApp or text, 07588 688 645, email studio@sundaylateandlive.uk. Or remember, you can get us on the socials. We're at Sunday Late Live. In fact, talking of messages on the WhatsApp, Keith Joplin from Washington, Tyne and Wear, has been in touch on the WhatsApp earlier on in the week and said, is Les Gunn's name made up for theatrical purposes? he said, it sounds very cool regardless. Well, Keith, thank you for that. Wow. I can't bar you, can I? And he said, I was imagining if the show would be hosted by radio presenters named after beauty treatments or products. He said, you could have quite a few. So I'm asking the team to have a think about a few of these. Maybe come up with your own suggestions. Simon, you can go first shortly. But what about Derma Scrubs? Derma Scrubs would be a very good one. I do like Hexfoliator. Hexfoliator is a very good one. And Keith also came up with a very good one here, Max Cara.
2: Which I think
0: is very good. So, yeah, if we go around the table, just a couple of suggestions or even one suggestion of a very good radio presenter that could be... Yeah, also a beauty treatment or product. Simon, where are you going with this?
1: Well, I've often thought of changing my name. I mean, I could be Nivea Harding, I suppose. Maybe she's born with it. Or even Hyde, Hydration.
0: Oh, Hydration, yes, that's a very good one, actually. Nivea Harding, though, I mean, it suits you anyway, because it's for the over 50s. So you're laughing there. So around the table, shall we go? Oh, Jess, let's go to you. What do you reckon? An interesting one, perhaps?
3: What about I could be Mabel Lean? I could be Mabel Lean if I was doing beauty, or if I was doing more of a health sort of beauty thing, I could be Colonic.
0: Yeah, you could be. That would be very apt, bearing in mind your habits. And Jez, what about you? Any thoughts from you?
4: Honestly, my mind has been working overtime on this.
0: Oh, really?
4: Honestly.
0: Oh, right, okay.
4: I mean, you know, what about micellar waters, maybe?
0: Oh,
4: manicure?
0: Manicure?
4: Moira Sturizer?
3: Oh, blimey.
0: That's a very good... I was thinking of perhaps we could have a very exotic presenter called Aya Luronic.
3: Oh, yes.
0: Aya Luronic. Any more of you? I know you've been very, very creative, Jess, with yours. I mean, you have you got any more on the beginning?
3: Yes, what about... I'd also thought of manicure. I think that's very good.
0: Yeah, very good.
3: Hyaluronic. I can't even say it when it's
0: what?
3: Really. Or what about Tanya Filler?
0: I don't think she'd get much of a show. I'll be honest, Tanya Filler.
3: Hang on. What about then we're back on skin again? We might have already had him. Have we had Mike?
0: Mike what?
3: Microderm.
0: Oh no!
3: What about Microderm?
0: Yes, Microderm. Microderm. Yeah, that's that'd be very good. Jez?
4: Or what about cold cream? Cold cream? Yeah, cold cream. Or what about Babs body butter?
3: Oh, I love a bit of Babs.
0: Oh, do you reckon that might be a hyphenated name? That Babs body butter.
4: That could be, couldn't it?
0: But anyway, if you've got any suggestions, by the way, get in touch with the show. It'd be nice to hear from you. Basically, we're looking at radio presenters named after beauty treatments or products. If you've got any better ones, all you got to do is get in touch as we head towards Quirk. Oh, and Jez is very, very excited. Because he's doing it this week instead of our Col, and it's going to be wonderful, isn't it, Jess?
4: Oh, honestly, it's going to break records. It really is.
0: Yeah.
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0: Sunday Leighton Live, this is Les. Hello, and I don't want to make any of the team feel old, but do you realise that that song from Huey Lewis and the News is 40 years old?
1: Oh, scary. The love of
0: no,
1: the Lord.
0: The love scary. Of the Lord.
1: First
0: I know.
1: Time I've ever heard of it.
0: No,
1: I've ever heard it.
0: I can imagine, yeah. It was number one in the US charts today in 1986, number 12 in the UK, and from the album called Four, as in forearm. Yeah. I needed to be very careful with the answer that I nearly gave there. But yeah, as in forearm, F-O-R-E. And they're very popular with the Americans. Very, very popular indeed.
2: I went and saw them live, you know.
0: Did you? How long ago?
2: It was probably about 10 years ago, maybe just a little bit more. But
0: oh, right.
2: They were, I think it was the last tour they did in the UK. And that song stuck with you. Huey actually came on stage and he said, we don't ever sing this anywhere else in the world.
0: Really?
2: Only when we're in the UK. Okay. He said, so I've forgotten the words. And he literally pulled out a sheet of like lined paper and he'd written the words on and literally sang it, sort of holding the lyrics in front of his face.
0: Oh, what a cheat.
2: I know.
0: What
2: I
0: a cheat. You can't
2: honestly
0: remember your own song.
2: Exactly.
0: That's just crazy. Absolutely
2: yeah.
0: crazy.
2: But they were brilliant. You can imagine The Power of Love was the encore. Brilliant. Absolutely.
0: Oh,
2: brilliant.
0: Yeah. And actually, I didn't realise this, but I saw a few photos, some album covers and things like that. He's quite tall, isn't he?
2: Oh, yes.
0: He is quite tall. Is he a 6 foot sixer, would you say?
2: Oh, pretty much, yeah. But very, very into golf as well, which is where the title of that album, Four, comes from, isn't it?
0: Ah, right. I'm not into golf and I didn't realise it. But
2: it's an education, this
0: an
2: programme.
0: An edumacation. Is Sunday Late and Live, and that's what we love. By the way, more messages coming. Thank you for those that you sent already. We'll get to those just before we do our 11s. And I'm really looking forward, by the way, to the next hour because, and I was doing something rather, joyous today whilst I was in the studio. And I say the studio, it's just part of the bedroom that's near the bin chute. But no, I was doing something rather joyous today and I happened upon the choice of the long player and I started to play it. Uh-huh. Now, this lot were a band from Essex. I mean, they're Skint now, by the way. This lot were
1: dear.
0: A band from Essex and one of them was called Dolores. Uh-huh. And that was a female, by the way. One of them was called Dolores, and they were very good at the time. But I started to play this particular song that's going to be the long player later on, and I ended up, I nearly pulled a metatarsal.
2: Did you?
0: I did.
1: Lordy.
0: Honestly, I was on my feet. I was dancing. I was chair dancing as well to this particular
2: song.
0: I know. Terrible. And the poor neighbours. I know that was the chair. And the poor neighbours downstairs. anyway, there we are. So let's move on because we have Quirk. Time for Quirk. And is this about records? Really? So what's been going on?
2: So obviously world records are things that people want to beat, aren't they, all the time?
0: Yeah.
2: But when I was doing the research, believe it or not, there is some research that goes into this.
0: Oh, is there?
2: It might not sound like it, but anyway. So three records, rather quirky records, have been broken in the last week. So I thought I'd tell you about them.
0: Oh, yes.
2: The first one in Bucharest in Romania.
0: Okay.
2: They have set a brand new Guinness World Record. They have built the world's biggest dining table. But just have a guess how long this dining table is.
0: 100 foot. I'll say 100 foot.
2: Go on, Jess. Higher.
1: Are we going in foot?
2: Sound like Brucey.
1: But that's very long. They've got to be in a very big room. Are they outside?
2: Oh, no, it's outside, yeah.
0: Hang on, do they have more than one cruet set? Do you know what I mean? I mean, if
2: it's
0: like a long...
1: It's not going to be La Cruze, is it?
0: It's
1: the table would fall over. I'm going to say 225.
2: It is actually a new record, 3.1 miles. long.
1: Oh, for goodness sake. No, that's just
2: raising,
1: have a word.
2: That's raising money for a children's psychiatric facility. So it was all for charity. But just imagine if you were, like, sat at one end and you asked somebody to, like, pass the salt or whatever. Do you know what I mean?
0: Well, yeah, but that's made up, isn't it? It's not real, sure.
2: No, honestly, this is true as I sit here riding a bike, honestly.
0: Oh, all right.
2: And then there's another one. The record for mass snorkeling has been broken during the week.
1: I thought you were going to say snogging.
2: Yeah, well,
0: she hoped.
2: Yeah. So, 314 people. The rules are very strict on this one, apparently. So what you've got to do is to take part. You have to simultaneously remain underwater with your snorkel on for 5 minutes. And the previous record was 305. But 314 people all going down together.
0: Pardon? Now, the thing that I don't...
1: What about the meal?
0: Yeah, the thing I don't get right is... Now, when you say this, are they just wearing the eye bit of the goggles? Because in order to kiss, don't they have to take the mouthpiece off?
2: Well, they're not kissing. I don't think they were, anyway.
0: Sorry.
2: Snorkeling, not snogging.
0: Sorry.
1: No, you got confused with my snogging.
0: So sorry. Honestly, it's late at night, you see. It's my age.
2: And another one, the third record, I mean, get this, I can't even believe there is a record in this. The town of Nyíregyháza in northern Hungary.
0: In Cumbria?
2: Has held the national grave digging championship.
0: How deep can you go?
2: Well, that's it. Who can get down fastest and deepest under strict measurements?
0: Well,
2: And all you've got is a pick and a shovel. Apparently 19 two-man teams sweated it out and had to dig a 5.5 foot hole in record time. And the winning team managed to do it in an hour and 21 minutes. Got a cash prize for it, but... bit of a dead-end job, if you ask me.
0: Oh, dear. Oh, God. And there's more one-liners where that came from. Well, from the grave. more one-liners. By the way, did anybody see this story this week? And, I mean, I know I'm not hijacking the quirk here, but did anybody see the story this week about the residents of an Oxfordshire village
2: that
0: have decided... That have taken the politics of their local council... decisions and regarded them as absurd. They've gone to the extreme of having some kind of symbolic referendum to declare independence and form the Principality of Piddington. which isn't recognised, by the way, but yes, they're very angry. People were tutting.
2: Oh, people were tutting. I've been to Oxfordshire, honestly.
0: Honestly,
2: people tut all the time.
0: Yes. So the tutting that went on was unbelievable. But I wonder, you see, if perhaps, you know, this show could be recognised in some way, you know, to set itself apart from the more quality programmes that you can normally hear.
2: We certainly do that.
0: Well, exactly. But good evening if you are listening in Piddington this evening, of course. We're nearly with you. If you get the truth.
2: They're probably tutting as we speak, to be honest, Les.
0: You might be very right, actually. Anyway, there we go. So, Harry Styles takes us closer to telly with Jess and probably something controversial.

0: Talking Sunday Leighton Live. This is Les, the team here, and we're actually early, you know, Jess. We're very early.
1: Oh, Lord.
0: I know. I don't know how you'll manage to fill in with speaking nonsense for us on the show tonight, but I'm sure you'll do a very good job.
1: Try my very hardest now, to waffle.
0: Now, this actually is a bit like a busman's holiday to a degree, just in terms of geography, isn't it, that you're about to review? Because it's all about men in uniform near where you live.
1: Mm. It certainly is. Now,
0: sorry, men and women. Sorry, I do apologize.
1: Men and women, yes.
0: All ranges, yes.
1: Well, we've had a few things set up here.
0: All right.
1: But this time it's Geordie Coppers, which are obviously people of the constabulary who work in the Newcastle region or the Newcastle area, which actually, I don't know, for those people who haven't been to Newcastle before, it's only about a mile by a mile square.
0: It's a very popular destination from around the UK, isn't it, in terms of people going there for a weekend away? A celebration.
1: Yes.
0: And to come and visit your place, of course, because I know that you do tours.
1: I absolutely do. Mm-hmm. And, well, we've got an influx at the moment of those student types who are always very welcome.
0: It's freshers, isn't it? Aren't we going into freshers week or around the time
1: we are,
0: of freshers
1: there'll
0: week?
1: Be, yes, oh, I'm yes. going to avoid the city centre like the plague.
0: Oh.
1: But, yes, there's been lots of my friends whose children are now off to university with photographs of very full boots.
0: Oh.
1: And well, they're young people looking bemused in the middle of a room,
0: aww,
1: as if to think, what the hell do I do now? So this Geordie Coppers is a brand new documentary series, and I've watched about 3.5 so far.
0: Oh.
1: And it is odd. It made its debut on Channel 4, well, about middle of September.
0: Right.
1: And then I don't know what Channel 4 have started doing now. I don't know whether you've realised. If you go on 4, then you can watch, say, 3 episodes, and then it says you can watch the next one if you pay.
0: Oh, you've yawned
1: and
0: there.
1: Sign up.
0: Did
1: yeah,
0: you
1: sorry.
0: Yawn there?
1: No, I might have relaxed my mouth a bit.
0: Oh, right.
1: So, yes, I did. The series then follows Newcastle's neighbourhood police teams and their partners.
0: Right.
1: As they tackle crime. So I didn't know about some of these. So yes, even though it is a major city, it is only a mile square. So we've got the Northumbria Police, who are milling about, and obviously they're at their hub. We also have the NE1, which obviously is funny because it's anyone, but it's NE1 because that's the start of the postcode. We have street rangers. I wasn't aware of such bodies. Maybe I've seen them about.
0: Oh,
1: they have
0: really?
1: A blue tabard.
0: Oh. Mm. Mm.
1: And Newcastle City Council, through the city's City Safe Partnership, which is obviously about policing it, but also keeping people safe, funnily enough.
0: Yeah, I think most cities, most towns and cities around the UK have got something very similar, you know, a kind of travel safe, if you like, partnership.
1: Yes, it's great because we have the police officers who are obviously responding to bits and bobs around the place. A young fella who I was very glad to say I've never taught was doing naughty things in the city centre. And then, of course, you've got rangers who are about the place. You've got people watching the CCTV. And then you've got two police officers on electric bikes zooming through
0: exciting.
1: The streets. And they say they get there often before the police cars because obviously they can zip through.
0: Mm. And you're yawning.
1: Middle
0: again.
1: Of the city. I don't know what's going on.
0: Jeremy, I've no idea what's going on with her yawning tonight. It's terrible.
1: I do apologise. Oh. So, yes, it's weird. So the first episode is we've got PC Siaban, but that's actually Sean, isn't
0: Siobhan,
1: it?
0: Isn't it
1: Sean?
0: Siobhan.
1: Siobhan, yes.
0: Siobhan.
1: So PC Siobhan, Siaban. There's been a string of robberies along a busy road in Newcastle.
0: Oh, right. Okay.
1: So, yes. Mm-hmm. So they think they found the bloke. Get there. Nobody there, but there's a warm McDonald's. So this is the kind of jeopardy we're at. I mean, we're not talking NCIS and no. We're not talking 24 hours in police custody. But it is nice. We do see some familiar faces. There was a couple that I recognised and thought, I've seen you about.
0: Oh, right.
1: There's also the police, but then, as I say, the people who go around in the evenings just saying, "Are you okay, love?" So it's nice. Have you got a clip?
0: Oh, I do. Have a listen to this.
1: Go on, then.
2: What does it mean to be Geordie? Oh,
3: yeah. It's amazing.
4: It's a passion.
5: Right, Howie, come on.
2: If you ask a Geordie, this is the best city on earth.
6: Wind your neck in.
7: Be quiet, man. You're boring.
2: We've got such dedicated police officers.
8: Here we go again.
9: Stop, police! You're red!
10: Police, stop!
2: We've got community safety officers.
11: Anything?
12: Oh. Nabble nappy.
13: Howie, you've got to start walking.
11: Walking?
2: We've got the Rangers.
14: Come here.
15: When stuff kicks off, it really does hit the fan.
16: Hands out your pockets. Hands out your pockets.
17: You just literally have no idea what you're walking out to.
18: Whatever next.
19: I mean, it wouldn't be much of a stop search. No, he's got no pocket, he's got nothing on.
20: Hello.
21: It'd be chaotic, but a nice chaotic.
22: Okay, stop there. Stop there.
0: Oh.
1: So, yes, with regards to that man with the stop and search, I think at one point there was a man in a nappy doing the worm. So he was obviously having a whale of a time. And you just, yes, and then the guy that they were wanting to have a chat with was walking up to them jingling his pockets, so they were getting slightly worried.
0: As you do.
1: But then the street rangers, bless him, Callum, who looks about 12,
0: oh,
1: spends a lot of time on his hair, does want to be... a police officer eventually.
0: Right.
1: But he's now a street ranger. But of course, he looks younger than many of the people he tries to stop.
0: Oh, right.
1: Yeah. But he says every shift's different. But he does then turn up, bless him. He's just trotting about and then he decides to go and have an investigate and he finds himself in the middle of a street brawl. I do think he can't. I think, yes. And then, of course, we've got good old John, who is as old as Methuselah. And he was a combat medic and, he loves talking about his military background.
0: Oh.
1: But he loves being a ranger. He says he's got no tasers, no handcuffs, no powers of arrest, but he just bobs along and he says he needs eyes in the back of his head. So, yes, as I say, it's always lovely to see your own city. I mean, obviously, it's not seen in the best light because they're always arresting people and people wandering the streets high on all sorts.
0: So it's,
1: but
0: it's kind
1: the
0: of...
1: The architecture's lovely.
0: Yeah, it's kind of... I mean, obviously, Channel 4 and other channels, of course, do these fly-on-the-wall things. I mean, I've seen ones in Brighton, in Southampton.
1: Yep.
0: I've seen them in other places around the UK. London's obviously a big place for them. There's been Birmingham as well.
1: Vera's been about up here.
0: Yeah, I'm sure she has. But it's always good, yes, like you say, to see your own locale in that respect. But I don't think things change from one location to the other. It's more of the same, isn't it? You know, I mean,
1: yes. I mean, I obviously can talk about the north east, but I'm sure if you went into any city centre,
0: yeah,
1: you would see very much the same. But it was nice to see that there were the police officers on electric bikes weren't in uniform so they could sneak up. Oh. But it was nice to see the rangers just wandering around. I mean, they were called innovative names. But they weren't too bothered about it. And then there were these characters on the streets, you know, who one had spent his last 2 days painting one of them for no apparent reason.
0: Lovely.
1: But, you know, you see some lovely characters. And we have, of course, not so long ago, Channel 5's motorway cops were shot up here. So it's nice that they don't just do the city, you know, London and
0: other parts.
1: The ones down south. They do come up north Good. And see a wonderful city with lovely people
0: lovely.
1: And some dodgy ones. Channel 4, that is.
0: Yes, Geordie Coppers. And we'll do some more telly in the next hour here at Sunday Late and Live. Remember, if you've got any suggestions, you must let us know. That's an order, by the way. You must let us know. It'd be nice to hear from you. And we head towards our 11s with the gorgeous Freya Ridings.

0: This is Sunday.
1: Leighton Live with Les Gunn.
2: Ah, there you are. Heading towards our 11s. I can't wait. Honestly, I really can't. A couple of really interesting songs coming soon. And your messages as well. Thank you so much for getting in touch. Hello, Ian Timpson in Bolton, Greater Manchester. Just up the road from me. I'm waving. Can you see? Oh, no. Gloria Lawrence in Scarborough on the northeast or Yorkshire coast. Hello, Drew Smith in Crawley. Nancy Fox, thank you for your message and thank you for joining us as well on the socials in Cheltenham. Steve Gibbs in Thetford in Norfolk. Hello to you. Charlie Smythe in Barnsley, South Yorkshire. Sarah Hooks in Carmarthen in West Wales. Oh, South West Wales, isn't it? Oh, I was very, very poor at geography, I was, but it's out there anyway, isn't it? Yes. Hello, Andy Lappin from Burtley, Tyne and Wear. Grace Bird is in Guildford. Lovely to hear from you. And Jackie Garman is in Chirk, just south of Wrexham. Thank you for the messages. Simon, Nick and Sina in Hanley, in the Potteries, Stoke-on-Trent Way. Lovely to hear from you. Thank you for the lovely comments. You cheer us up every Sunday night, really? It's a very low threshold, you know, but lovely to hear from you. Thank you for getting in touch. And so we head to our 11s. Oh, what a choice this is. Sort of juxtaposition. That's a very big word for me this time of night. Tony Metcalf from Wakefield, West Yorkshire says, is there any chance that you could play Natalie Imbruglia, Big Mistake? What, not Torn? Or Shiver? No. Big Mistake. And Enjoy Anthem, which I absolutely loved dancing to in the 90s. It would be my absolute pleasure.
1: Your 11s on Sunday, Leighton Live.

0: Sunday Lane Live with another brilliant 11s is remember all we need from you, if you'd like yours picked, are your three favourite songs that we can choose two from. For the 11s is get in touch, studio@sundaylatenlive.uk. 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Remember to put your name down and where you're from as well. We've had stuff through and just no name, just a number. And I'm like, well, we're not doing anything with those. Goodbye. But it would be really nice to hear from you. Your 11s is could be on very soon. And next week on the show, as I prepare for my trip to the Nordics.
1: Yes,
0: Mr. Simon Harding will be fronting the show. You've got a very big front.
1: I've got plenty of front. That's very true.
0: So, yeah, Simon's looking after things. Jez and Jess will be here as well. And it'll all be lovely, I'm sure. There will be no issues. No issues, technical or otherwise, because you are a perfectionist. Yeah. We move to Showbiz Part 2 and favourite subject.
1: Yes, it's Eurovision again. Any excuse, let's get rid of that. There we go. Irish broadcaster,
0: RTE. Irish again.
1: They're making a lot of trouble at the moment.
0: They are.
1: Well, in the media circles anyway. Broadcaster RTE has announced they are not going to broadcast or participate next year for a second year running the Eurovision Song Contest. Have got the right hump. So they withdrew this year for the contest in Vienna, and it was after the European Broadcasting Union, who basically manage and run the contest, confirmed that Israel, their public broadcaster KAN, would be allowed to take part. So it's all linked to the whole Israel thing. So again, both stories this week are all about what's happening in the Middle East.
0: Blimey.
1: In a statement, they said that they feel that Ireland's participation cannot be justified given the appalling and ongoing loss of lives in Gaza and the humanitarian crisis there, which continues to put the lives of so many civilians at risk. Now, last year, Ireland, or rather I say last year, it was last year that they made the decision, but we're talking about this year's contest. Ireland, Spain, the Netherlands and Slovenia all boycotted the contest in Vienna this year. RTE added that they also remain deeply concerned by the continued denial of independent access to the international journalists in the territory as well. Right. Now, Ireland, of course, are big swingers, or at least they have been big swingers, not in that way. In the competition, they've won it seven times between 1970 and 1996. They are the joint record holder along with Sweden. So although they haven't done that well, you know, in recent years, they are, you know, sort of, they're on the pedestal. And the contest next year is going to take place in Burgas in Bulgaria. The grand final being held on the 15th of May, the semi-finals on the 11th and 13th. And Bulgaria earned the right to host the contest after Dara won this year with Bangaranga. It very much was a bangaranga. It was the country's first win as well. Not just Ireland sitting it out. Dutch broadcaster Avrotros have also said that they won't participate next year either. And it said the competition can no longer be considered neutral while a participating country remains involved in a large-scale military conflict. And this is a very difficult one, isn't it? I mean, I can see both sides of the argument. But the thing is, I just hope that Sweden doesn't abandon Eurovision, because if it did, we'd lose out on potential entries like this one from 2021. And I think that would be terrible, really, if we lost out on that sort of thing. Yeah.
0: Yeah.
1: It's Arvin Garner. Yeah. Is it? Yeah. Sorry. It's Tanka Inter Als Gahem, which means I have absolutely no intention of going home. Well, let's just hope so.
0: Yeah. It's not Take It in the House.
1: It's not Take It in the House or anything like that. No. Yeah. But it's an upbeat
0: catchy
1: one, isn't it?
0: Yeah. It's very catchy.
1: It's very catching. So the UK's dismal record in selecting songs and acts for Eurovision is now going to be actually scrutinised by MPs.
0: Oh,
1: did you know?
0: Is it?
1: Yeah. It's expected that cross-party committee of MPs are going to have a hearing, and they're going to basically ask, well, how have these entries for the UK been chosen? What was the process? Why has it been such a disaster, basically?
0: God,
1: it has been, hasn't it, really?
0: Well, it has, but it's getting very political, isn't it?
1: And it's not, and I mean, Eurovision's never political,
0: well,
1: as you know. So
0: no, never. Just bizarre. Whilst lots of accusations are made against Israel in terms of their occupation of Gaza, and the allegations, of course, that have been made of genocide, etc., there are still many, many that refute those on the Israeli side. That has to be said. Just for parity,
1: you've gone all John Humphreys on us now, haven't you? I think people like you and I and the team here would be quite good at selecting a song for Eurovision.
0: Oh,
1: to be honest,
0: yes,
1: we could be the new panel, couldn't we?
0: We could be going around village halls across the UK, trying out bands to see if anybody's good on the kazoo.
1: The way things are going, Ed Sheeran might like to have a stick his hat in the ring and have a go.
0: Oh, we're back to that Swedish song again. Anyway, there we are. A Sunday Late and Live. Showbiz, of course, every week as we head towards our long player.

0: Sunday Leighton Live plays the wonderful, wonderful Teddy Swims. I've seen loads of videos of him, you know, performing, doing, you know, how you see the buskers on town centre, city centre streets up and down the country. And he's doing this set with this guy who is incredibly talented. And he's just at the entrance to a shopping centre, and he's just, people are just like walking past, and then a crowd forms, and they just go, that's Teddy Swims.
1: Yeah.
0: That's Teddy. But he's so gracious in the fact that he gives his time, because I'm sure that there was a time that he was doing the same thing.
1: Yes. They all start off doing that sort of stuff, don't they?
0: Yeah.
1: And then kind of work their way through the ranks.
0: Yeah,
1: well, most of them do, anyway.
0: But yeah, brilliant, brilliant stuff. And it's Sunday Leighton Live. This is Les. Remember, we're dotted all around the country. We bring you a podcast every week as well, free of charge.
1: We're very generous.
0: Yeah, we're very, very generous. In fact, Jess keeps telling us that we're incredibly generous people.
2: Are we?
0: All the time. Now, before we do our long play, it's very important this is, because, of course, as you well know, Sunday Leighton Live is also about raising awareness of things that go on around the UK and in Ireland as well, for that matter. In fact, anywhere in the world that will have us. This coming week, Wednesday, now, I know, Jez, you and I will be very much aligned with this. Wednesday is National Fitness Day.
1: Oh, yes. Well, I mean, I knew that anyway.
0: Yeah.
1: You know, I've been planning it for minutes.
0: Exactly. And the thing is, it's the opening of the fridge door with the right hand, the closing of the freezer door with the left hand.
1: Yeah. Yeah.
0: It's very important, isn't it?
1: And I'm in training.
0: I'm sure you are. And Friday, of course, from a charitable point of view, is the world's biggest coffee morning, which I always love because, of course, it's all charity money going for a very good cause. And if you're involved in one around the country, by the way, I hope it goes well and I hope you raise a lot of money. However, tomorrow is Telegraph Pole Appreciation Day.
2: Is it really? That's my assembly.
0: Yeah.
1: Thank goodness.
0: Tomorrow is Telegraph Pole Appreciation Day. And we've mentioned this before, actually, a couple of years back on the show. We even had some audio of somebody describing a telegraph pole, which was riveting. But I've been to the group's website and I've bought my copy of Telegraph Pole Appreciation for Beginners by Martin Evans, Key Stages 1-4. And the Telegraph Pole Appreciation Society, TPAS, by the way, for short, TPAS, it explains a little bit more in detail. This site is celebrating the glorious, everyday, Jess, get this, mundanitude. Mundanitude,
2: wow.
0: Yes.
1: Is that a word?
0: I don't know. But it says it on the website, mundanitude. Of these simple, silent sentinels the world over. We don't care what the wires contain either. They all carry electricity in some way, be it the sparky stuff which boils your kettle, or the thinner stuff with your voice in it when you're on the phone. I do like that description.
1: That's very good, isn't
0: very
1: it?
0: Very good.
1: Poetic.
0: Yeah. It is
1: poetic.
0: Very, very poetic indeed. So I bought already my 2027 calendar for the Telegraph Pole Appreciation. They even do a mug. I bet you can't guess what's in either.
1: I think I know who's the mug here.
2: Googling this.
1: You parted with cash for a calendar.
0: Well, yes.
1: Are you being serious?
0: Listen, they need all the help they can get.
1: I'd imagine.
0: And so, yes, if you want to go to the website, by the way, it's quite interesting.
2: Yes, there it is.
0: There it is. It's Telegraph Pole Appreciation Society.org. And there is a poll of the day.
1: Is there?
0: Jess, whatever you do, don't search that on the work computer.
2: No, certainly not.
0: So, but yes, there is Telegraph Poll of the Week, I think, Telegraph Poll of the Month. They're doing a big competition at the moment because, of course, tomorrow is an appreciation day of telegraph poles. I do think, you know, they've got a point. They just stand there silent and say nout. You know what I mean?
1: A few people could learn from that, couldn't they?
0: Yeah, I do remember, actually, when we mentioned it the last time, we featured a particular telegraph pole that was on a road in North Wales. And it was described so fluently, if I remember rightly.
1: Was it?
0: It was very interesting.
1: Mm. Okay.
0: But right. Yeah, calendar's on sale, by the way. I mean, I'm not on any kind of sales pitch here. But you know,
2: well, I'm loving April's poll for April 2026.
0: Oh, really? Oh,
2: they
0: right.
2: were, yeah. Do you know they're still selling the 2026 calendars?
0: Oh, right.
2: And only $4.99 now for the however many months you've got left.
0: Oh, how so, wonderful! Yes, very good.
2: Apparently, it was cheaper than last year's. celebrate the year with 12 glorious months of views of telegraph poles in them.
0: Marvellous.
2: There you go.
0: You
2: what
0: see,
2: more would you want?
0: Now, nowhere else would they be publicising such a highbrow and important website other than Sunday Leighton Pole. Sorry, Leighton Live.
1: Honest.
0: It's great, isn't it? Anyway, there we are. Now, if you've got something interesting to tell us, get in touch with the show. Contact details coming up soon. And also, Leonie Walker from Wembley in London has said, please, please, please, would you play my long player, which comes from Five Star. And if you remember the slightest touch, I'm going to start jigging when I start hearing this again. Can you play the Pettibone Touch Mix? And I think this was Shep Pettibone, Shep Pettibone, who was very big on the mixing desks in the 80s and 90s. He also did some stuff for Madonna.
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2: I've got an issue because a part of the pork pies got caught in one of the runners of my studio chair. 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
3: Friday was International Crisp Sandwich Day. Apparently the patron is supposed to be St. Crispin. But I believe it should be Jess.
4: I feel like I brought it to the masses. I did actually take it up a notch. I was thinking about you, Colin, this week because I had some nice stretchy burger cheese. You know, the really, the one that rhymes with...
2: Beg your pardon.
4: All body hair that needs to come off has been ripped with wax strips. Do you know, some people pay for expensive stuff. I do them with Just For Men.
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2: Our friend works in a swimming pool. It closes at 8 o'clock in the evening, and there's been a fairly persistent issue with people staying over their time. On one particular occasion, Barry and Lucy's friend thought it would be a very good idea to unwrap a lion bar and pop it into the pool.
4: No.
6: I'm only really a semi-skimmed diabetic. I'm not a full fat like yourself because...
2: Semi-skimmed?
6: I'm sort of, you know, I'm a borderline. That's basically what I see. I'm a Madonna.
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0: you know what? He is a man that fills me with goodness. He really is, because there is something just lovely and so gentle and so nice about Sam Fender, and I'm one of his biggest fans. Of course,
1: they love him in Newcastle. Well, I mean everywhere, but they love him in Newcastle.
0: Oh yeah, absolutely. Honestly. Yeah, absolutely. But he is adored in many a place. Let me tell you. Many a place. Anyway, Sunday Late
2: and
0: Live.
2: Can I just say he's not being picked up by any of the Geordie coppers, you'll be pleased to hear.
0: That's very, very good news. Oh, and by the way, I've not caught up with any telly this week, so I've been doing a lot of catch-up stuff, but, oh dear. Oh dear, oh dear. It's well, the feedback on the new format, the way they're doing things on Strictly, oh, the old guard don't like it, do they? Oh, loads of comments from people. No, it's not the same as it was. That was me, by the way. But yeah, there's I don't mind the idea. I'm quite reactive to change. I think it's important. I really do, but there's many don't like it. But I'm going to watch it. I'll watch it after the show, and then I will report back. In fact, I won't be able to report back next week because, of course, R. Simon is doing the show. So whereas normally I host the show from Manchester, it'll be a split between Weymouth and the northeast, well, Teesside, actually. So yeah, Jez will be at the controls. Simon will be at the microphone and fiddling with the faders. Yeah. It's going to be a multifaceted affair. How lovely.
2: I did offer, of course, but, you know, I thought I'd let the boys have a go this week.
0: Yeah, I thought as much. You're so technical. Yeah, absolutely. Mm-hmm. Anyway, let's move to Quirk. And you mentioned toilet paper. And, of course, Jez's ears pricked up. Jez.
1: They would, wouldn't they?
2: I mean, I love a quilted.
1: a double ply, eh? Oh, you can't beat it.
0: Oh, yes, marvellous.
1: Honestly. Yeah. Mm. But, we're talking toilet rolls because police in Illinois in America have busted a toilet paper ring, which... which is, this is very serious, Les.
0: Sorry, I better mute my
1: It's
0: microphone.
1: High school homecoming in Illinois, and officers responded to dozens of frantic calls from members of the public saying that swarms of masked youths were rolling up and stealing toilet paper from shops and chucking a few eggs and ketchup and things about when they did it as well. So they eventually tracked them down. They found their stash. And 650 rolls of toilet paper discovered with a street value of of $1,700. So there you go. But I mean, imagine
2: me, that'd do me a week and a half. That.
1: And imagine getting some ketchup and eggs chucked at you whilst you were busy hunting around for a roll. It's not good, is it?
0: Well, no, but at least you've got something to clear it up, though.
1: Well, that's it, isn't it? Yeah, exactly.
0: That's one thing.
1: Car boot sales as well. We were talking world records earlier on. There's been a world record attempt for the largest car boot sale on Earth. It was in the UK as well. They took over an entire airfield. People turned up at 3 a.m. To get their pitches and be the first ones.
0: Why would you turn up at 3 a.m. in the morning?
1: Well, people go mad for it. Car boot. Are you not a car booter?
0: No. I remember going to one car boot and there were people there like just yawning, and that was at like 8:30 in the morning. And I questioned. I said, why is that? Oh, we're here at 20 to 4. And I'm like, why? Why were you here?
2: I went once and to sell, and I wasn't at 4 o'clock in the morning. I just went lolling up when I could get on.
0: Oh.
2: Set up everything, you know, made it look pretty. And people from other stalls were coming and going, ooh, I like that. Ooh, trying to barter me down, knock me down.
0: Yes, they have the
2: bought loads of my gear. And then I went round later and they were selling it for more.
0: Yes. Yes. Don't a lot of car boot sales have that thing where, like, half an hour before the gates open, they allow the other car booters to come and have a sniff around yours?
2: Yeah. They do. Oh, yeah. it's, do you know,
0: cutthroat. Cutthroat.
2: You joke, but it is. I was quite intimidated. I've not done one again.
0: Oh.
1: I once got shoved out of the way by a guy in a brown Mac who was clearly a professional car booter. You know what
0: really?
1: I mean?
0: Really?
1: So he had like a child's bike tucked under his arm, his left arm, and, you know, a trombone or something that he bought under the other arm, and was literally going around looking for every single bargain he could get his hands on.
0: Blimey.
1: Do you know what I mean? But, there are people who are a kind of professional car
0: booters.
1: Oh, they are. But, yeah, this attempt, apparently, stewards were struggling to control the massive flow of eager buyers. It's amazing, isn't it? People go and look for other people's tat in car boots out. Yeah,
2: So do they go round and do, you know, this guy with whatever he had under his arm?
1: Mm.
2: What with his Mac? I mean, I've got so many questions there.
0: Oh.
2: But what's he going to do with it all? Do you think he then goes on to sell it?
1: I think people just like hoard stuff, don't they? You know what I mean? You can imagine there are people who just buy a load of tat,
0: yes,
1: and end up just with it all stuffed in their garden shed or something, yeah. Or the garage or something like that.
0: I must admit, actually, I went to sell a load of music, so I had a lot of 12 inches. And I also had a lot of CDs back in the day. And I decided to go and do a sale. And could I hell get rid of my Sonia CD?
1: Oh, I'd have bought it.
0: Oh, would you? Oh,
1: I don't mind a bit of Sonia. Oh, you know.
0: Really? Oh, hello. That's very kind of you. Actually, I feel quite heartened actually hearing that. I really do. Thanks. Anyway, so there we are. Quirk or car boots. Sunday Late Live.

0: Well, would you believe it? Sunday Leighton Live, lots going on events-wise, by the way. London Fashion Week, of course, Jess and myself are very up there with that. And in terms of gigs, by the way, if you're going to see live music over the course of the next week or so around the UK and Ireland, well, Freya Ridings, we already played her just before the 11s is tonight here on the show. And also Space, we've just played them. They're gigging over the course of the next 7 days, as well as Snow Patrol, Niall Horan. There's, very, very nearly a faux pas there. Anastasia, Peter Kay, surprisingly on tour again. And if you're a tennis fan, the Laver Cup is on at the O2 in London. But whatever you're doing, enjoy. Remember, your time is very, very precious and you need to enjoy it as much as you can. And all the best from us all here at Sunday Leighton Live. So we're on to telly. And this is quite... Now, forgive me for this, Jess, but have you been lazy because it's the same channel four?
1: Yeah, well, I think what probably happened was I'd finished watching Geordie Coppers, and you know when it says watch the next episode, or then it says, oh, there's something else on.
0: Oh.
1: And then it came on Apocalypse. Well, as you know...
0: What, that link? Anything... That's linked, is it? Police
1: no,
0: to Apocalypse?
1: No, they're just both on... Well, oh. possibly. Oh. But they're both on the same channel. And obviously, me being a Walking Dead fan, oh, there's a new Daryl Dixon series coming out, so I'm beyond myself. I thought, I'll give it a go.
0: Oh, right.
1: Well, it's really not anything like The Walking Dead. My giddy aunt. I may as well, to be fair, I could just read more about the Telegraph Poll Appreciation Day.
0: Yeah, I can imagine. Am I right in thinking, because of course I did, as you always request, get you some audio for this. It is a game show, isn't it?
1: Yes, it's reality.
0: Hallelujah.
1: Yes.
0: Good.
1: Well, yes, but you have to suspend all sense of reality when you watch it. So it's 14 strangers to see if they could survive the end times. And yeah, so we've got 14 people into rival camps.
0: Right.
1: Obviously, two lots of seven. And they're plonked in a 1,000-acre abandoned town deep in rural Indiana, which is now used by the US military for urban warfare practice.
0: Oh, right.
1: So there's not a lot there. And they've got to survive for 28 days using only what they can scavenge or create from what they found.
0: Right.
1: And apparently they received 3 days training before they went in. Nobody mentions it. And they've obviously forgotten everything they were ever taught, because my goodness me. Well, they're absolutely useless. Two of the women in the West team immediately have a fallout because they find a torch and one of them wants to use it more than the other one. And that's, well...
0: Oh, my God.
1: I know. So they have a fallout. Then they do things like find a supermarket, which you would think would be a good thing to get in. But because it's got boarding over the front door, they don't bother... like trying to pull the door off to see if there's anything inside. So we've got a stupid team and an even more stupid team. So they have to find somewhere to live. So one lot of them, I think, went to a school and the other lot went somewhere else. I can't remember. But then they have to go and find things to eat. There's no... One girl said, I haven't even got a mobile phone or the internet, as if, you know, that would be the main thing to worry about. Welsh sheep farmer Ion. I'd like him on my team. But then there's huge... They make huge errors. It's not for the faint of heart. So they find somewhere, but it hasn't got a toilet in it. So Stephen, who I've seen on, he's a content creator. He's funny. But they decide to make a toilet out of a bucket. And then a girl very kindly says, you can go first. Psychologist Kira said, you can go first. Well, his entire body falls out of him by the sound of it, because it's just a bucket. And yeah, Kira regrets that.
0: I bet she does.
1: And which is one of the stupidest things you can do.
0: Oh, hang on a minute. Now, bearing in mind, Indiana's probably not far from Illinois. I mean, they've got a lot of toilet.
1: Do they have telegraph poles?
0: No, they've got a lot of toilet, toilet paper.
2: Yeah.
1: Well, no, but they haven't because somebody's nicked it all.
0: Oh,
3: that's right.
0: Oh,
3: that's
0: right. Dear.
1: But then, of course, it all goes mad because then they manage to get into this supermarket, take all the food, but then the guy who's sort of running their show says they've got to ration it and won't let them have anything. So it's all bonkers. Oh. Then they get, well, I can't wait to watch the second one, except I don't know how long. So I'd only been able to watch the first one. The lot who had all the food also found 5 chickens. So they were absolutely loving life. They were going to have eggs and everything else. They didn't secure them. So next door's camp, the east side, came over and beetled off with all of their chickens. Oh. And at the end of episode one, the west side had come over with baseball bats to retrieve their chickens. So I know it's supposed to be the end of days, but I don't know whether it's all going to go completely pear-shaped.
0: Oh, no.
1: So they might be beating each other over a freshly laid egg. So there's, I think there's another one I can watch when I'm clearly got nothing better to do. But yes, apocalypse. And I think if the end comes and we all behave like these 14 do, we're doomed.
0: Right.
1: That's all I've got to say on the matter.
0: I've got to tell you, I'm not going to play the trailer because you've already said it, really. What about Mankey Melons, by the way? Because you didn't do that for the last hours. Mankey Melons, Rotten Lord. Tomatoes. What are we doing? What are we doing there?
1: Right. So I'd have for Geordie Coppers, I'd have 3.5 cantaloupes, and I'm able to say that because I've yawned.
0: Yeah.
1: But this melons for this one, I'd say it's only worth 1 honeydew on a good day.
0: Really? Oh dear. Oh, no. Oh, well, there you go. Apocalypse and Geordie Coppers both on Channel 4. And we'll do more telly, or should I say, Simon will do more telly with the team next week here at Sunday Late and Live. I will catch you in a couple of weeks. They will catch you next Sunday or any time on the podcast. And talking of that show that Jess has just been talking about, Watching the Wildlife, Frankie Goes to Hollywood.

0: After this fantastic song from Andy Williams, I can't take my eyes off you. That's a bit difficult. It's radio. Yes, we'll work that one out, shall we? Anyway, here's Andy.
1: You were listening to Mr. G's Memorable Moments.

0: You're listening to Mr. G's Memorable Moments.
1: This is when Cilla Black was big and famous as a singer, not as a TV presenter. And this one's called Something Tells Me. Tells Me What? She'll tell you. That's the song.

February 1976, that one came around about the release for Silver Black. It's called Something's Gonna Happen. Is it? We'll find out. Yeah, of course it is. There's gonna be another song played in a couple of minutes.

0: could hear the hoofbeats pound as they raced across the ground, and the clatter of the wheels as they spun round and round. And he galloped into Market Street, his badge upon his chest. His name was Ernie, and he drove the fastest milk cart in the West. Now Ernie loved a widow, a lady known as Sue. She lived all alone in Lily Lane at number 22. They said she was too good for him, she was haughty, proud and chic. But Ernie got his cocoa there 3 times every week. They called him Ernie. And he drove the fastest milk cart in the West. She said she'd like to bathe in milk. He said, all right, sweetheart. And when he'd finished work one night, he loaded up the cart. He said, you want it pasteurized, cause pasteurized is best. She says, Ernie, I'll be happy if it comes up to me chest. That tickled old Ernie.
1: Ernie!
0: And he drove the fastest milk cart in the West.
1: Oh.
0: Now Ernie had a rival, an evil-looking man called Two-Ton Ted from Teddington, and he drove the baker's van. He tempted her with his treacle tarts and his tasty oatmeal bread, and when she seen the size of his hot meat pies, it very near turned her head. She nearly swooned at his macaroon, and he said, now if you treat me right, you'll have hot rolls every morning and crumpets every night. He knew once she sampled his layer cake, he'd have his wicked way, and all Ernie had to offer was a pint of milk a day. Poor Ernie!
1: Ernie!
0: And he drove the fastest milk cart in the West. One lunchtime, Ted saw Ernie's horse and cart outside her door. It drove him mad to find it was still there at 4:30. And as he leapt down from his van, off blood to his veins did course, and he went across to Ernie's cart, and he didn't half kick his horse, whose name was Trigger.
1: Trigger!
0: And he pulled the fastest milk cart in the West. Now Ernie rushed out into the street, his gold top in his hand. He said, if you want to marry Susie, you fight for her like a man. Oh, why don't we play cards for her, he sneeringly replied. And just to make it interesting, we'll have a shilling on the side. Now Ernie dragged him from his van, and beneath the blazing sun, they stood there face to face, and Ted went for his bun. But Ernie was too quick, things didn't go the way Ted planned, and a strawberry-flavoured yoghurt sent it spinning from his hand. Now Sushi ran between them and tried to keep them apart, and Ernie pushed her aside, and a rock cake caught him under his heart. And he looked up in pain, surprised, and the concrete hardened crust of a stale pork pie caught him in the eye, and Ernie bit the dust. Poor Ernie!
1: Ernie!
0: And he drove the fastest milk cart in the West. Ernie was only 52, he didn't want to die. But now he's gone to make deliveries in that milk round in the sky, where the customers are angels and ferocious dogs are banned, and the milkman's life is full of fun in that fairy dairy land. But a woman's needs are manifold, and Sue, she married Ted. But strange things happened on their wedding night as they lay in their bed. Was that the trees a-rustling, or the hinges of the gate? Or Ernie's ghostly gold tops a-rattling in their crate? They won't forget Ernie!

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0: to be honest, how many people didn't love her in the 90s when she was singing out loud and all that lot, doing all the yee-haws and stuff like that? She was a good singer. Did you? Was you one of the ones who fancied her? Had the pin-ups? Did you do pin-ups in the 90s, like in the 70s and the 60s? I don't know. I wasn't really doing pin-ups in any of them.
1: It's Mr. G on your radio.
0: Put anything on my wall, I got plenty with. So I just didn't bother. I didn't need to do pin-ups in to trouble me in them days. It just followed me around. Anyway, let's play some more music. It's Mr. G on the Memorable Moments. Oh, by the way, yes, I'm still getting into trouble now.
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3: Just yesterday morning, they let me know you were gone. Suzanne, the plans they made put an end to you.

0: Love this one from Stacey Q, Two of Hearts, from 1986.
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